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0: to include the company's radish sprout mix. The FDA says the recalled robust radish sprout mix was sold in 5-ounce cups. No illnesses have been linked to those radishes, but health officials did publish the original notice August 24th and linked the contaminated alfalfa to 55 illnesses across 15 states. What does my body ignore? What my mind says? Oh, she's not. Singer Jill Scott is apologizing, though, for having to cancel the last 4 shows on her current U.S. tour after coming down with COVID-19. She made the announcement on social media. Although she says she feels fine, Scott can't go anywhere without a mask and is looking out for everyone's health and safety. Scott's stop in Houston has been rescheduled for September 11th and 12th. Shows in Dallas have been postponed until September 14th and 15th. 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
2: Here's your Kate weatherology forecast for the Albert Lea area. Lows dip down to about 67 tonight under mainly clear skies. Winds out of the west around 5 miles per hour. Tomorrow, highs around 87. Lows level off around 68. Tomorrow night, chance for storms. Temperatures a bit above average Wednesday and Thursday with highs in the mid-80s. Chance for storms Thursday. I'm meteorologist Laura Lockwood on Kate 1450. Right now, 85.
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0: rappers, including Wu-Tang Clan members, but COVID kicked it into overdrive. 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
2: Here's your Kate weatherology forecast for the Albert Lee area. Lows level off around 68 overnight under mainly clear skies. North winds around 5 miles per hour. High temperatures reach up to 87 Tuesday. Chance of thunderstorms Tuesday night. Lows around 68. 85 Wednesday with a chance for storms. 86 Thursday. Storms continue. I'm meteorologist Laura Lockwood on Kate 1450. Currently 70.
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0: 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I'm meteorologist Laura Lockwood on Kate 1450. 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
8: Here's your Kate weatherology forecast for the Albert Lea area. Lows level off around 68 overnight under mainly clear skies. North winds around 5 miles per hour. High temperatures reach up to 87 Tuesday. Chance of thunderstorms Tuesday night. Lows around 68. 85 Wednesday with a chance for storms. 86 Thursday. Storms continue. I'm meteorologist Laura Lockwood on Kate 1450. Currently 70.
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1: From ABC News, I'm Sherry Preston. Two people attacked in New York's Times Square by a woman wielding a pair of knives. Here's ABC's Matt Rivers.
2: That suspect seen waving a knife in hand, appearing to advance toward the officers. Police deploying a taser and shooting her.
3: Could have been more than that.
4: Who knows? I could have been your mother who got stabbed.
2: Police officials stressing the suspect appeared to be emotionally disturbed, insisting the incident is not terror-related.
1: One of the victims, as well as the woman with the knives, both died. Texas and Louisiana bracing for Tropical Storm Edward, set to hit later today around the Houston area. Texas Governor Greg Abbott.
5: If you don't have to be driving around, do not drive through what should be very heavy rain in around the Harris County area.
1: Some areas could get heavy rain and flooding, while others could see fire. There are worries lightning strikes could set off wildfires in drought-damaged areas. The death toll in the flooding in Nepal, now over 1,000 people. The flooding in the Grand Canyon killing two. One person is still missing. The Secretary of the Army is out.
6: Dan Driscoll resigned last night. He was the youngest Army Secretary in history. He was confirmed just 18 months ago, sworn in by his old law school friend, Vice President J.D. Vance. Sources say his exit follows growing tension with Hegseth over the firing and sidelining of senior officers. Driscoll had also become popular on Capitol Hill and had a direct line to the White House through Vance.
1: ABC's Karen Waugh. In a 5-4 ruling, the Supreme Court is allowing construction on the president's White House ballroom project to continue. ABC's Mary Bruce.
7: There are still legal battles to come, but bottom line, Trump will likely be able to finish building the ballroom, which the administration says is already 65% complete. It's the centerpiece of his White House makeover, which also includes a new helipad.
1: ABC's Mary Bruce at the White House. 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
9: Here's your Kate weatherology forecast for the Albert Lea area. Lows level off around 68 overnight under mainly clear skies. North winds around 5 miles per hour. High temperatures reach up to 87 Tuesday. Chance of thunderstorms Tuesday night. Lows around 68. 85 Wednesday with a chance for storms. 86 Thursday. Storms continue. I'm meteorologist Laura Lockwood on Kate 1450. Currently 70.
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1: Here are your Ag News headlines. I'm Erin Anderson on Brown Fields. The next generation of Klaus tractors is making its debut at the Farm Progress Show. Klaus Tractor Product Specialist Tanner Whips tells Brown Fields the latest tractor lines are a game changer. Whips says the product launch at Farm Progress Show will be followed by order availability in September. Ag Secretary Brooke Rollins says the USDA is taking steps to help improve producer confidence in the cattle industry. The secretary tells Brown Fields one of the goals of the five-point plan is to help producers manage price swings by expanding the Livestock Risk Protection Program. National crop condition ratings were mixed over the past week. The USDA says 57% of corn is in good to excellent shape, with 58% of soybeans called good to excellent. I'm Erin Anderson for Brown Fields.
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8: Here's your Kate weatherology forecast for the Albert Lea area. Lows level off around 68 overnight under mainly clear skies. North winds around 5 miles per hour. High temperatures reach up to 87 Tuesday. Chance of thunderstorms Tuesday night. Lows around 68. 85 Wednesday with a chance for storms. 86 Thursday. Storms continue. I'm meteorologist Laura Lockwood on Kate 1450. Currently,
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9: Here's your Kate weatherology forecast for the Albert Lee area. Lows level off around 68 overnight under mainly clear skies. North winds around 5 miles per hour. High temperatures reach up to 87 Tuesday. Chance of thunderstorms Tuesday night. Lows around 68. 85 Wednesday with a chance for storms. 86 Thursday. Storms continue. I'm meteorologist Laura Lockwood on Kate 1450. Currently 70.
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1: Kate, weatherology forecast for the Albert Lea area. Lows level off around 68, overnight under mainly clear skies, north winds around 5 miles per hour. High temperatures reach up to 87 Tuesday. Chance of thunderstorms Tuesday night, lows around 68. 85 Wednesday, with a chance for storms, 86 Thursday, storms continue. I'm meteorologist Laura Lockwood on Kate 1450. Currently 70.
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9: Here's your Kate weatherology forecast for the Albert Lea area. Cloudy skies today with a high of 86. Winds out of the southwest around 5 miles per hour. Cloudy skies expected again tonight. Thunderstorms likely. Lows level off around 65. Chance of thunderstorms tomorrow. Daytime highs approaching 84. Partly cloudy skies. I'm meteorologist Jennifer Wojcicki on Kate 1450. Right now, 66.
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1: From ABC News, I'm Sherry Preston. Two people are now confirmed to have died in the Grand Canyon flooding, and one is still unaccounted for. Officials also worried if there were any day hikers who may have gotten swept away. ABC's Trevor Ault is in the Grand Canyon with more.
2: Powerful currents were fueled by four rounds of weekend rain that built up to torrential downpours, with an inch of water falling in 30 minutes.
3: We are cooked.
2: Destroying trails and footbridges, trapping campers who ran for their lives. And the Park Service had warned the aftermath of last year's Dragon Bravo fire on the North Rim had left the canyon vulnerable to an elevated risk of flash floods and debris flow.
1: In Nepal, an aid helicopter takes off from the flood zone. The death toll now stands at more than 1,000 people, nearly 4,000 still missing. Search efforts hampered by rain and the risk of more mudslides. Stabbing in Times Square, New York. A woman wielding knives slashed two people in the crowded New York City intersection. ABC's Matt Rivers is there.
4: The suspect, 49-year-old Pamela Cisneros, who officials say had a history of mental illness, first stabbed a 68-year-old man who had just stepped out of the subway, standing with his wife, waiting to cross the street. Just 20 seconds later, the next attack, one block north. A 32-year-old woman was stabbed in the stomach. She later died at the hospital.
1: The attacker was killed by police. Amid the war with Iran, Army Secretary Dan Driscoll has resigned.
5: This comes at a pivotal time, with the military already facing severe strain amid these lengthy deployments, and reports that top generals and military officials have been warning that resources are stretched thin and that a prolonged war with Iran is unsustainable. And now the Army is facing a real power vacuum.
1: ABC's Mary Bruce. Sources say Driscoll's departure comes after months of tension with Defense Secretary Pete Hegseth over his firing of top Army brass. This is ABC News.
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7: Here's your KATE weatherology forecast for the Albert Lea area. Mainly cloudy skies expected today, with daytime highs approaching 86. Southwest winds around 5 miles per hour. Cloudy tonight, storms likely 65. Chance of thunderstorms tomorrow, daytime highs approaching 84. Sunshine mixed with clouds at times. I'm meteorologist Jennifer Wojcicki on KATE 1450. Currently, it's 65 degrees.
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1: Here's your KATE weatherology forecast for the Albert Lea area. Mainly cloudy skies expected today with daytime highs approaching 86. Southwest winds around 5 miles per hour. Cloudy tonight, storms likely 65. Chance of thunderstorms tomorrow, daytime highs approaching 84. Sunshine mixed with clouds at times. I'm meteorologist Jennifer Wojcicki on KATE 1450. Currently, it's 65 degrees.
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1: Calls on Congress for ag labor reform intensify. I'm Nicole Heslip with Managing for Profit on Brownfield. Sherry Bunting is the policy advisor for the American Dairy Coalition. She says there's still hope the bipartisan Securing Ag Workforce Act can pass through Congress by the end of the year.
2: If our farmers can't be successful, then we're going to import more and more food. We had an agricultural trade deficit for several years after not having one for a very long time. Now that gap is narrowing according to the statistics for 2025, but we've seen some of the issues with some of the food coming from other countries, and not to disparage that, but to say, do we want to support

0: American farms and American farmers and American food. I think acknowledging the realities of the workforce that they need and the workforce that they should be able to, in an accountable system, have access to if local recruitment fails is a very reasonable request of Congress. Cows don't have a season, and H-2A doesn't mean they can bypass local workers. They still have to meet the criteria to have actually tried to solve this from the local labor pool before they can even access it. And there are limits to it. It's not an endless amount of workers that can come here. So I just think we need to bring this back down to common sense and take the rhetoric out and think about American food and American farms.
1: She tells Brownfield lawmakers need to actually read the bill.
0: I know the Trump administration did make some changes to allow a temporary worker H-2A status to apply to dairy, but they still have to show a seasonal need. Like, why do they need these employees for this specific amount of time versus an employee that would be working on, you know, a year-round basis? What the Securing Agriculture's Workforce Act does is to allow those temporary H-2A certifications to be for up to 350 days. And then the employer would not have to renew their certificate for 3 years, but they would have to continually renew the annual employee for each of the 350-day segments. So we would still have those workers needing to return home, but it wouldn't be after 3 months or 6 months. It would be a longer period of time, and that 3-year certification gives the continuity of an employee who has developed those skills with animals, which are very important.
1: Recent research by Michigan State University found up to 20% of dairy farms across the Great Lakes region have had labor shortages since 2020.
0: Farmers that I've talked to, and I talk to a lot of them, have increased wages. They've increased benefits. It's not by any means just a cheap workforce that they're looking for. They're looking for good, reliable employees who want to do the job.
1: The legislation is supported by more than 550 national and state organizations. And Bunting says is still adding co-sponsors.
0: If we can get another 50 co-sponsors, that will make a big difference in how this bill moves forward. And I think right now it's up to farmers to be the ones to talk.
1: She says a recent federal court decision in California on the Department of Labor's adverse effect wage rate interim rule makes work by Congress even more important.
0: Our real heartfelt message here is to protect the middle, those multi-generational family farms who work alongside their workforce.
1: I'm Nicole Haslip with Managing for Profit on Brownfield.
2: Here's your KATE weatherology forecast for the Albert Lea area. Mainly cloudy skies expected today with daytime highs approaching 86. Southwest winds around 5 miles per hour. Cloudy tonight, storms likely 65. Chance of thunderstorms tomorrow, daytime highs approaching 84. Sunshine mixed with clouds at times. I'm meteorologist Jennifer Wojcicki on KATE 1450. Currently 64.
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Already a humid morning. We're at 70.

0: Quarter of an inch of rain, a possibility. 50-50 chance we're going to see some rain Thursday morning with a high approaching 90 degrees. We could have a thunderstorm as well before 1 o'clock on Thursday. 10th to a quarter of an inch of rain. Thursday night, during the overnight, partly cloudy skies, 71 for your low temperature, and another round of rain, possible thunderstorm. Weekend weather forecast doesn't look all that bad. Friday, 30% chance for showers before 1, then high approaching 90 degrees, a low of 70. 87 on Saturday, 68 for your low. Sunday, 83 for a high, low of 63. And then for Labor Day, looks beautiful. Sunny skies and a high of 78 degrees. Once again, we'll kick off your morning. Temperature at 73 degrees under partly cloudy sky. A little humid out there as well. Our two-party line number is 507-373-2336 or 507-373-2337. Have questions, have comments, maybe you're having a sale for Labor Day weekend. The lines are open to give us a call. Minnesota Twins, wow. Where did all these runs come from? Twins took care of Detroit last night. And the final was 11-1 in favor of the Twins. Maybe they were mad that they pretty much got swept by the White Sox. Not a complete sweep, but they lost 2 out of 3. But Tigers came to town, and they're in town for 2 more games. But it was all Twins last night. Final was 11-1. With the win, Twins now 66-72 on the season and picked up a game in American League Central. Now just 6.5 games back of the White Sox. Guardians, they are 3 games back of the White Sox. So Twins still trying to catch the White Sox. They've been in first place all season long. Needless to say, Twins right now are trying to gain a wild card position. Last check, they were 4 games out for the last standing in the playoffs. We'll do it all again tonight. Minnesota Twins from Target Field, 6 o'clock, our pregame first pitch at 6:40. Same scenario tomorrow between the Tigers and the Twins. And then a day off on Thursday before heading to the Windy City to once again take on the White Sox for a 3-game series, followed by Detroit for a 3-game series. So September's not going to be an easy schedule for our Minnesota Twins. Kind of a do-or-die month for our Twins. Also, because there is no game on Thursday, we'll have our Minnesota Golden Gopher football on the air. P.J. Fleck and the Gophers take on Eastern Illinois. That game is Thursday night. We'll start with our pregame at 5, kickoff from the stadium in Minneapolis. Kickoff is at 7, so it's a 2-hour pregame here on Kate on Thursday. And then Friday Night Lights. Jay Paul, Kate Sports Director, will be doing the Albert Lee Tiger football game right here on 1450. 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And you can listen to Jay wherever you may be at myalbertlee.com. So welcome aboard, Jay Paul, Kate Sports Director, kicking off our high school sports season here on 1450 on Friday night.
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0: 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Again, our phone numbers, 507-373-2336 or 507-373-2337. From the National Weather Service, Twin Cities, Chanhassen, no hazardous weather is expected for here in southern Minnesota over into western Wisconsin. In fact, there are some possibilities. We could see some storms looks from starting, of course, western Minnesota and then traveling to the east tonight. That's the highest chance we could see some storms late tonight during the overnight. Hans, entire service party line.
1: Yeah, I was just Googling on my iPad, and I found out that, do you know that the Tilt-A-Whirl, when you go to a carnival, that was first built in Minnesota in Faribault in 1920-something. They created it and built it there, and they were building it until 2011.
0: Yes, it was.
1: So the Tilt-A-Whirl is from Minnesota.
0: Yeah, Mike Featherstone, who has Gold Star Amusement now, is one of the creators of the Tilt-A-Whirl in Faribault.
1: Yeah, and I have no idea what building or where, and I'm wondering how many people ever knew that.
0: Yeah, interesting. Interesting fact this morning.
1: Yeah. Okay, then.
0: Thank you.
1: All right. Thank you. Bye.
0: Yes. Mike Featherstone and his family, way back when, his dad designed the Tilt-A-Whirl, excuse me. It's a carnival ride for Fairtime from Faribault. Hans, entire service party line.
2: Hi, Mike. How are you? This is Larry.
0: Well, you sound really good, Larry. Where have you been all my life?
2: Oh, I've been around. I have a couple things that I want to put on the radio here.
0: Okay.
2: First is all of the noise and reason, both breakfast, Sunday, September 6th, 8 to 12. Everybody's welcome. You try some Belgian waffles, regular blueberry pancakes, 12 days, sausage links, milk, juice, and coffee, all for $10. And the next one is a big one, celebrating 65 years at Redwood Cove Golf Club. On 16 September 2026, 11:30 a.m. check-in time, luncheon at 12 noon, order off the menu. And you're supposed to RSVP by September 1st, 2026, which is today, to Janet Iverson, as of 507-373-0195. Or her cell phone is 507-402-8720. And this is for the class of 1961 Albert Lea High School graduation. We're celebrating 65 years.
0: Fantastic. And that's coming up on the 16th, did you say?
2: Yep. The 16th, yeah.
0: All right. Yeah. So things will get underway out at Wedgwood, 11:30. And if you haven't made your call yet, 507-373-0195.
2: Now you know how old I am.
0: Yeah. I'm not very good at math. We'll leave it at that.
2: I'm part of the overhill gang.
0: Wow. You're only as old as you feel, Larry.
2: Yeah, I know.
0: It's just a number.
2: Okay. I appreciate it, Mike. Thank
0: you. All right. You're welcome.
2: Yeah. Bye-bye.
0: So the class of 1951, celebrating their 55-year anniversary, September 16th. Going to be out at Wedgwood Cove, starting at 11:30 with lunch at noon. So if you know someone that was part of the Alberti High School class of 1951, make sure you call 507-373-0195. Yeah, time flies. We are in the month of September already. Believe it or not. 507-373-2336. 507-373-2337. Taking the latest look from the National Weather Service as far as radar is concerned. Well, if you're traveling west into South Dakota, you're going to run into quite the system. It stretches pretty much from Sioux Falls all the way to the Wyoming border. So that's where the heaviest rain is right now, closest to Minnesota and Iowa. And that system is moving a little to the east and northeast. Hanson Tire Service Party Line.
3: Good morning, Mike. I'm wondering if there's some place in Albert Lee that repairs vacuum cleaners.
0: Yes, Creative So Much does vacuum repairs. They're right on South Broadway in Albert Lee.
3: On South Broadway. Okay. All right.
0: Yeah.
3: Creative So Much.
0: Yeah, Creative So Much. And if I can find their address here, thought I had it. It's at 122 South Broadway.
3: Thank you so much, Mike.
0: You're welcome.
3: Bye.
0: Bye-bye. Yes, one of our advertisers here on the Party Line, Creating So Much. They do sell and service vacuums. We are 19 minutes past 9 o'clock. Don't forget that Oak Park Place, we'll find out more from Cindy at about 10:30, but you can learn how to recognize scams and protect yourself and loved ones next Wednesday, September 9th from 2 to 3 p.m. It'll be at the dining hall at Oak Park Place, 1615 Bridge Avenue. Local law enforcement professionals will have a little seminar on today's most common scams targeting older adults. Kind of learn how to recognize those warning signs, avoid being a scam or being a victim of a fraud, and then help protect yourself and those you care about. Leading the presentation, Lieutenant Jeff Strom from the Albert Lee Police Department, as well as Investigator Luke, along with a detective from the Sheriff's Office, Ron, will be on hand as well. So that's at Oak Park Place, a scam and fraud prevention seminar. It's absolutely free. They ask that you, though, call. Make sure you can make room for everyone. 507-373-5600. Good morning. 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
4: Good morning. I am calling because I am loving to vote early, and I'm just talking. I want to talk about early voting in our county.
0: Okay, and I'm gonna pause you on that because we're gonna keep our political stuff off of Party Line. Okay.
4: This is not political. This is about voting. It's not about voting for someone. It's just about voting. Everybody
0: okay.
4: should vote, right?
0: Right. Absolutely. Get out and vote.
4: So this is not. That's not political. It's just your civic duty.
0: Okay.
4: Anyway, so Minnesota has a law that says that we can vote in the evening, and there are certain times in the evening that it might be more convenient for people to vote at the courthouse. And the evening hours are the Tuesday before and the two Saturdays before the election and the Sunday before the election even. So they even are having voting on Saturdays and Sundays to help people to be it more convenient to vote. And the first voting that you can go is September 18th, Friday, September 18th. You can go to the courthouse and vote. and you don't have to worry about forgetting about voting or being distracted and not getting the chance to vote, or something comes up and you just aren't able to vote. So I'm just thinking, why not just vote early and get it done with?
0: There
4: you don't
0: go.
4: Wait in line, and they're there for you.
0: All right, well,
4: anyway,
0: I appreciate information. Folks, get out and vote.
4: Yes.
0: All right.
4: Thank you so much.
0: You're welcome. I didn't know where the call was going, so I just had to preface that. I think those that listen to Party Line on a regular basis realize that we all have our opinions, and Party Line is really not a place for political, right, wrong, or indifferent. That's just my position. So get out and vote, no matter what your thoughts or position are. That's the most important thing. Southwest wind, 3 miles per hour. Barometer holding steady at 29.98 inches. Again, a little muggy and sticky out there this morning. Possibly a high temperature near 90 degrees today with a south-southwest wind at around 5 miles per hour. Do have that 70% chance for rain, mainly after midnight. Could be a little thunder boomer going with that as well. And a low of 65. 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
0: It's 9 o'clock. We're going to head down to the corner of Bridge and Marshall here in Albert Lea. That's where you'll find United Employees Credit Union. And Don joins me this morning. Good morning, Don.
6: Good morning, Mike.
0: A little hot, sticky out there already this morning.
6: You know, it's hard to believe that fall's not that far away, but it's going to be approaching. So if you have any projects you want to get done, you know, now's the time to come and look at a home equity loan. We got rates as low as 5.29% fixed up to 7 years, and 5.39% fixed up to 10 years. So you can call Adrian, and she can give you all the information you need on that.
0: And you know, Don, it's hard to believe we're at the 1st of August today, or 1st of September.
6: September.
0: Yeah, and you know, we may not think about furnaces in the homes or your apartment, but now is the time to get that loan secured and get on the list for those plumbers to maybe put in a new furnace for the wintertime.
6: Yeah, especially when you have your air conditioning hard on yet. It's kind of hard to think about stuff like that, but it's coming and it'll be here. Usually, you know, after next week, after Labor Day, it changes fast. As soon as it gets a lot cooler at night and the weather cools off, and before you know it, it'll be snowing out.
0: Yeah, and then, of course, you know, right now it's nice to leave the windows open, but come winter, you want to make sure that there isn't any drafts going through those windows. Maybe it's time to upgrade the windows, and or maybe insulation in the attic as well.
6: That's right. Any home improvement needs, or if you do a home equity, you can use the money for whatever you want. I've noticed right now on, like, campers and things like that, we've having more interest again, I think, because the price has come down now because it's getting in the fall. So people are out shopping and looking at the campers. So we still have those very attractive title vehicle loans starting at 4.65% up to 3 years, 4.7 for 4, 4.9 for 5, 5.2 for 6, and 5.59 for 84 months. But a lot of people have been asking about campers and different recreational vehicles and boats, even though, you know, you'll get to use them yet a little bit, but if the price is right, you know, maybe now is the time to buy because rates are still low and no one really knows whatever is going to go on in the market, but it looks like they're more likely to go up than they are down in the near future.
0: Yeah, or maybe getting a different vehicle that saves a little bit on the gas pump too.
6: That's right. A lot of the newer vehicles are a lot more fuel efficient. obviously they're a lot more money, but there's newer and used vehicles that could maybe save you some gasoline money, because that seems to be very volatile. You never know how much you're going to pay next time you fill up. It changes all the time.
0: And as well, at the United Employees Credit Union, Don, you have the credit card that you can talk to someone local, and if there is a issue with the card, you're dealing with somebody local, not someone you can't understand.
6: That is right. We also have very attractive CD rates, 91-day at 3.75%, 1 year, 3.7%, 3 month, 3.75%. They're kind of flat right now. And if you do have an existing loan or checking account, you get another 0.25%, so you can get up to 4% right now. So we've had a lot of people taking advantage of that. And we, like, as being a credit union, nonprofit, financial cooperative, we try to give the money back to our members in the form of higher CD rates and lower loan rates. So, you know, if you look at what the, you know, 91-day CD is at 4%, and a 2 or 3 year loan is at 4.65%. So there's not a huge spread in between there, but we are a non-profit financial cooperative, so we do try to give the money back to our members, and I think we're doing a good job of that.
0: Yeah, absolutely. You've been at that location for many, many years. You yourself have been at the credit union for a number of years, and all you have to do is live or work in Freeborn or Mora counties, or we did have someone in Matt explain this a couple of weeks ago. You know, if you're living in Faribault County and you go to church in Albert Lea or Freeborn County, that would qualify you to be a member of the credit union.
6: Correct. Or if your parents, brothers or sisters, a blood relative, is a member of the credit union, excuse me, you can join through them also.
0: Yeah. So there is a way to get a membership outside of Freeborn and Mora counties. Give them a call, 507-377-1616. Become a member and take advantage of some great interest rates, and maybe even combining some of those credit card loans to help on the monthly budget.
6: Yeah, that's a lot of people use the home equity loans to just consolidate, make their life easier. They'll pay off, you know, a car, credit card, maybe some home improvements, put them all together. One easy payment right here at the credit union in town. You can monitor it. Come in here, ask questions, pay extra when you want to. It just makes their life a lot easier than mailing stuff out.
0: Absolutely. Wherever life takes you, United Employees Credit Union here in Albert Lea is there to help with personal service and big benefits.
6: Well, thank you, Mike.
0: Well,
6: have a great day.
0: Yeah. Matt's probably, I don't know, he probably went to the state fair looking for a corn dog.
6: Yeah, he should be up by now, but we don't know for sure.
0: Okay. We'll give him a call.
6: All right. Thank you.
0: Thanks, Don. Don with the United Employees Credit Union, right on the corner of Bridge and Marshall, here in Albert Lea. Halfway through our Tuesday, first day of September party line, Central Freeborn Lutheran Church will be the place to be Monday, September 21, for their soup and dessert supper. Serving time is from 4 to 7 p.m., $13 for adults, $5 for children, 6 to 12. If you have kids or grandkids, 5 and under, are absolutely free. Homemade soups, yes, wild rice, chili, potato soup, chicken noodle, and gluten-free soup, bread, and desserts. Oh, yes, they will have ice cream, too. The proceeds will benefit the Manchester and Clark's Grove Fire Departments. Kind of marking of time, 30 years after the fire at the church. And if you can, bring a non-perishable food item to support the local food shelves to Central Freeborn Lutheran Church, their soup and dessert supper. Monday, September 21st, at serving time, again, 4 until 7 p.m. 507-373-2336 or 507-373-2337. What are we celebrating today? Well, it's National Hotel Employee Day, National Burnt Ends Day, National Forgiveness Day. That should be every day, forgiving someone. National Chicken Boy Day. I'm quite sure what that one is. And it's National Family Meals Month. So those are the things we are celebrating today. Embracing Healing, Understanding, and Unity today, National Forgiveness Day. Oh, they just, National Chicken Boy Day. It's actually a statue of a boy with a chicken head. It's right along Route 66. It was named after the former 1960s Chicken Boy restaurant. So, the long highway, or Route 66. It's a statue of a boy with a chicken head. There we go. That's what we're celebrating today. Yes, as someone sent me a message last night, it was a tough summer for Humpty Dumpty, but hopefully he will have a great fall. I didn't have my rim shot ready. Thank you for that little funny last night. A little tickle your bone. 73 degrees here in Albert Lea. Minnesota Twins, yes, they did win last night. They'll be back in action at Target Field tonight. Let's see if we can pick up another win over the Tigers. Hanson Tire Service Party Line.
3: Hi, Mike. I have a really good memory. The only problem with it is it's short. I called about where to take my vacuum cleaner.
0: Yes.
3: I didn't get, where is this place located?
0: It's at 122 South Broadway here in town.
3: Okay.
0: And I can give you a phone number as well.
3: Okay, that would be great.
0: 507-668-4031.
3: 4031. Thank you so much. I'm sorry to bother you.
0: No, that's all right.
3: All righty. Bye.
0: So that is creating so much. 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It's Creating So Much, 122 South Broadway. They're open Tuesday through Friday from 10 a.m. to 5 p.m., Saturdays from 10 to 3, 507-668-4031, 507-668-4031. Experience the welcoming atmosphere where creativity grows and friendships do too. It's Creating So Much, right in the heart of downtown Albert Lea at 122 South Broadway. Well, it'll be here next weekend. Wow, already. The 43rd annual Farming of Yesteryear. It's the Farm and Threshing Show, where all tractors and machinery are more than welcome. Things get underway on Saturday, September 12th, with the Jason Neubauer Scavenger Hunt. At 10 o'clock that Saturday morning, there'll be horse field demos. My good friend Al Batt will be speaking at 10:30 on that Saturday, followed by a parade at 1 o'clock. After the parade, they'll have their Farm Team Horse Challenge being held in the arena. Danelle Leonard will be performing at 2, the Soup Supper at 5, followed by Something Country at 5:30. Then Sunday, the scavenger hunt continues. They'll have a pancake breakfast starting at 8. The kids' pedal pull at noon, followed by a parade at 1:30. A polka band at 2 o'clock. And then after the parade, the lawnmower pull, along with the feed team horse race in the arena. The 43rd Farming of Yesteryear, Farm and Threshing Show. From Keister, it's just 2 miles east on Highway 2, and 2 miles south on the gravel road. There'll be signs, and it is wheelchair accessible. The Farming of Yesteryear, September 12th and 13th, over in Keister.
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0: 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We're still at, 74 degrees on this first day of September. Passing along, I'm not sure if they found it or not, but lost a cell phone over in Hayward, kind of by the railroad tracks. If you happen to be in that area, I believe they said on Friday, you can call this number so they can retrieve that phone, 507-402-0880. They believe someone did pick it up. They're just trying to track it down. 507-402-0880. That was lost a cell phone in Hayward on Friday, kind of by the railroad tracks. So if you happen to be in that area and saw a cell phone laying on the ground, call this number and bring it back to its proper owner. 507-402-0880. Well, there has been a change of the venue for the Southern Gateway Chapter for the Minnesota Deer Hunters Association's 35th Annual Banquet. It was scheduled to be at the National Guard Armory, but due to a scheduling, they have to move it. So it's now will be at the Freeborn County Fairgrounds in the 4-H building. And that is next Saturday. Social hour is still at 5. Dinner is at 7. If you haven't picked up your tickets yet, you can do so. For just $60 for adults, spouse $25. So a little change in location. Still a great event. The Southern Gateway Chapter for the Minnesota Deer Hunters Association, the 35th annual banquet. It had to be moved from the National Guard Armory to the Freeborn County Fairgrounds in the 4-H building. So pass that word along if you would. We'll continue to remind folks about that change as well. 18 minutes before 10 o'clock. At 10, ABC News from the Information Radio Network. We'll follow that with Pastor's House Call, our devotions with Pastor Matt Huntley. Run through the law enforcement log reports, your weather forecasts, funeral announcements. Also have a look at birthdays for this first day of September. We'll join the Brownfield Ag Network, see how the markets are doing, as well as at 10:30, news from the Minnesota News Network. And yes, we have some items to pass along on our Trading Post program. Then at 11 o'clock, Jay Paul will take over from 11 until 1 o'clock, talking high school sports, pro sports, and what's all lined up for this week. So welcome aboard, Jay Paul, from 11 until 1 o'clock. Back to local programming here on Kate. Glad to have Jay on board, and he'll be doing the high school football game on Friday night as well. So, Jay Paul, from 11 to 1 o'clock here on Kate 1450, live and in studio. Yes, it's not AI generated. Jay will be here. Speaking of sports, saw the latest NFL predictions for the year. I wonder if Tom Meinhardt is familiar with this. He's a diehard Vikings fan. But they are predicting the Minnesota Vikings will go 10-7 this year. Green Bay, they predict, will go 12-5. And Detroit, 11-6. So with those records, it'd be Green Bay winning the division. So yeah, Green Bay, 12-5. And things, if it turns out, might be interesting. They have Philadelphia Eagles going 13-4 for this season in NFL football. Good morning, Hanson Tire Service Party Line.
8: Yeah, that's sports talk. It's going to be 11 to 1, 2 hours every day.
0: 11 to 1, he's going to talk about high school sports and talk with some of the high school athletes. He started yesterday talking to some of the football players for Albert Lee. And
8: I was listening to it yesterday. I just wondered, so they're going to do that 2 hours every day?
0: Yes, indeed.
8: Okay.
0: Yeah, it gives the high school kids a little airtime, something we've been missing for a long time. Yeah, I can take your opinions. 507-373-2336 or 507-373-2337. Also in sports, and Jay will have more on this, but the traveling baseball tryouts for those youth ages 8 to 14 as of April 30th of next year, they did have to postpone the tryouts from last Saturday due to the rain. So the new tryout date is next Saturday. Next Saturday, September 12th, it'll be at Snyder Fields. And it's going to be a little bit later in the afternoon. So they're going to start with the 14-year-olds from 1 to 2 o'clock, to 12 or 13-year-olds from 2:15 to about 3:30, the 10 and 11-year-olds from 11:45 to 5, and then the younger kids, 8 and 9-year-olds from 5:15 to 6:45. So tryouts for all levels of traveling Albert Lee baseball for next season already. If you have someone that wants to play on the traveling team, just have them bring a glove. Bats and helmets are optional. They will be provided if needed. You can drop your youth off and let them do the tryouts and pick them up at the end. So next Saturday, September 12th, taking place at Snyder Fields with the 14-year-olds going first, beginning at 1 o'clock in the afternoon.
9: Two quick questions.
0: Today is the first Saturday of the month where you can pick up free clothing at New Life Christian Church. They call it the New Life Christ Closet. That is this Saturday from 11 a.m. to 2 p.m., 11 to 2. And if you did have a sale, you have gently used clean clothes, they can be dropped off Monday through Thursday, but you do need to call in advance. And that phone number is 507-373-1533. 507-373-1533 to drop off gently used clean clothes Monday through Thursday at 1705 Southeast Marshall here in Albert Lea. 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
0: Sunny skies, 76 degrees. Don't have to worry about the weather indoors because the Homestead Boutique has air conditioning comfort. So if you've never shopped in downtown Albert Lea, why not stop in to a locally owned business? Ange joins me this morning. Good morning, Ange.
14: Good morning, Mike. Yes, the temperature is always perfect in here.
0: Absolutely. And, you know, good advice as well. Even if, you know, ladies, if they're trying on some of the maybe fall apparel or they're looking at picking up some of those scented candles, the experience that you have with yourself, Matt, and the staff is always reliable service.
14: Absolutely, yes. We are here to help put together outfits. Sometimes folks might have, like, let's say you have a top in your closet or a pair of pants that you don't wear very often just because you don't have the right pieces to make an outfit. Some people like to bring that item in, and we can help build an outfit around that, kind of making use of the things that you have. If you've got a, you know, an occasion that you want to get a little bit dressed up for, we can help find just the right thing there, too. So whether you're looking for dressy or casual, yes, the girls and I are happy to help, and Matt is here for comic relief, too.
0: Well, you know, we are the 1st of September, so, you know, temperature's supposed to be cooling off, but for this week, it's still going to be a little bit on the warm side.
14: Yeah, yep, and we're kind of right in between here as well with our styles. So we are getting a lot of fall items in. There's a lot of folks who are excited to shop for little jackets, for sweaters, new jeans, things like that. They want to kind of be a little bit a step ahead. So, you know, that first nice crisp fall morning we have, you can put on your new outfit. Or if you want to, if you're shopping for things to wear right now, maybe you're, you know, someone who is getting back to work after having the summer off and you need some things to wear now. We have a couple of great summer clearance racks you can shop and a lot of items right now that are just kind of an in-between, like a three-quarter length sleeve, too.
0: Absolutely. And, you know, when we say the Homestead Boutique, we've talked about this for a couple of years now, Ange. Just because the word boutique, it may scare people away, but it's very affordable clothing, candles, those special greeting cards, stationery, your faith-based gifts, always looking out for the customer and looking at their pocketbook as well.
14: Absolutely. That's what we feel like is our mission. We want to make it really, really easy, convenient, and affordable for folks to shop right here at home and not have to go out of town or not have to worry about going online for things, trying to fill that need with everything people need while keeping the prices really affordable. And we get a lot of people really, really appreciative of that.
0: Yeah, right at 211 South Newton. And did I see you had quite the bus group or van group come, was it last week?
14: We've had a couple of fun groups. Yeah, last week we had a van load of ladies from St. John's who came and shopped and spent the morning here shopping and then had lunch downtown. So that was just really, really fun. And we had a big volleyball team in over the weekend, too, of the Gustavus volleyball team. And so those girls were in town for the weekend, and that was fun to have them in, too. So, yeah, it's been a fun week.
0: No matter what the occasion is, fall is just around the corner, so make sure to pick up some chocolates as well.
14: Yes, all kinds of those little goodies for yourself, all those fun gift items, too. There's a lot of gift-giving occasions this time of year if you're invited maybe to a bridal shower or a wedding, everything you need for that, faith gifts for the baptisms and things like we mentioned, so all of those. And you know we love a good cause, right, Mike?
0: Right.
14: We love to support our community. I have a new thing going on this month starting today. We've got a good cause giveaway. Anytime you come in through September 19th, everyone can enter to win a $50 gift card, and we are doing that just to raise awareness for Alzheimer's Month. So no purchase necessary. You can just stop in and enter to try to win that $50 gift card now through September 19th. And then also we do have a donation box if people want to donate to our local Alzheimer's Walk. They can donate here, and we will get those funds to the organizers of that event as well.
0: Yes, it's quite the walk, and folks don't realize the amount of people that Alzheimer's or other forms of dementia can affect. You know, I've heard over 13 million family members and friends nationwide that are going through Alzheimer's and other dementia. So right here in Minnesota, we can do our part for raising funds.
14: Yeah, trying to do that. Every little bit that we can do helps, and I think we all know somebody who's dealing with some of those things. So definitely a great cause.
0: 211 South Newton. Win a gift card now until September 19th. Just get your name in the drawing, and you're getting ready to open the doors here, Ange, real quickly.
14: I sure am, yes. Every week we are open Tuesday and Wednesday 10 to 5, Thursday 10 to 6, Friday 10 to 5, and Saturday 10 to 3. Same hours this weekend. It is Labor Day weekend, but we stick to our regular hours, so we're open as usual.
0: Supporting our locally owned small businesses here in Albert Lea. 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
14: You got it. Thanks, Mike. Have a great day.
0: You as well, Ange. Hanson Tire Service Party Line.
9: I was just wondering if anybody out there that's having garage sales or if they would have any quart jars or pint jars that they're selling or want to get rid of, if they could give me a call.
0: Sure. Going to do a little canning, are you? Get a phone number from her. So if she wants to give me a call back, she hung up before I got a phone number. We'll try it again. Hanson Tire Service Party Line.
9: Yeah, I think I got cut off there.
0: I don't know what happened there.
9: I talked about the pint and the quart jars.
0: Yeah, and your phone number, folks can give you a call?
9: Yeah, it's 507-391-7837.
0: Looking for quart and pint jars at 507 391-7837.
12: Correct.
0: Well, we'll see if we can help you out, maybe do a little canning for you.
12: Yep, it's for my sister, so...
0: All right. We'll do our best.
12: Okie dokie. Thank you much.
0: You're welcome. So those that maybe are no longer doing the canning, they're looking for quart and pint jars. 507-391-7837. 507-391-7837. I mentioned this yesterday, and I noticed it last night in my neighborhood. The hummingbirds, wow, they are looking for those hummingbird feeders. So now until middle of September, probably, they're migrating south. So if you have a hummingbird feeder, you've just kind of been waiting, now's the time to get those feeders out. The hummingbirds be traveling south till about the middle of the month now, as they have their fall migration period. So hummingbirds, yeah, they were thick last night. I don't have a hummingbird feeder, but they were sure looking for one. They were going after the flocks, the flowers. 76 degrees here in Albert Lea. It may be hot, it may be warm, but what better time to get that landscape installed for fall? 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They're there when you need them. Stop by. They're located right on East Main Street here in Albert Lea. It's time for news from ABC.
15: From ABC News, I'm Sherry Preston. The jury in Lindsay Clancy's murder trial has told the judge they cannot reach a unanimous verdict in the case of the mother who killed her three children while suffering from postpartum psychosis. ABC's Aaron Katursky is at the courthouse in Massachusetts and says the judge told them to go back and try.
16: We'll see how long the judge allows that to happen. In some cases in Massachusetts, the judge can require juries to deliberate, you know, for 2 weeks before accepting any kind of a hung jury. So the judge will encourage them for as long as he possibly can. Clearly, he doesn't want to try this again. Undoubtedly, the family doesn't want to go through this again, and probably prosecutors don't either.
15: The jury is not sequestered. A whistleblower warning about the midterms. Here's ABC's Mike Dubusky.
17: The U.S. Postal Service may be on the verge of launching a, quote, rushed, chaotic, and fundamentally flawed system that could put mail-in voting at risk. That from an anonymous whistleblower in a statement released today by Connecticut Democratic Senator Richard Blumenthal. That whistleblower says the system that's being built to follow President Trump's executive order on limiting mail-in voting would normally take a year's worth of work, but is being done in months. The order is being challenged in court. Mike Dubosky, ABC News.
15: In Nepal, where nearly 4,000 people are still missing after flooding, rescue efforts are being stalled by conditions on the ground. ABC's Britt Clennett is there.
18: The muddy ground here, it is like quicksand in certain areas. Monsoon rains are constantly sweeping in, and Nepal is still on high alert for even more flooding. So you can understand why the recovery task here is Herculean. But the families of those missing Americans we speak to say they are holding out still for a miracle.
15: More than 1,000 people were killed. More flooding possibly today in the Grand Canyon, where two were confirmed to have died in flash floods. Checking the markets, the Dow is down 174 points, S&P down 33. 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
19: 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I've been surfing here since I was a kid. Now, seeing my grandson out on the water, it means everything to me. Watching him and taking in the blue waves, the sea breeze, the blurry horizon.
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15: A deadly stabbing in Times Square on Monday. ABC's Phil Tate is there.
21: Cops say Pamela Cisneros, holding two knives, stabbed a 68-year-old man waiting to cross the street at the time and a 32-year-old woman in their stomachs. The woman died from her injuries. Now authorities say Cisneros then headed toward the NYPD substation, where officers ordered her to drop her knives for up to 4 minutes. When she refused, officers deployed tasers twice before two officers shot her.
15: The Trump administration has filed an urgent appeal with the Supreme Court seeking the immediate removal of 29 active duty service members who are transgender. Several courts have found the upcoming ban on trans service members likely violates their rights to due process and equal protection, a conclusion the Pentagon disputes. Here's ABC's Steve Bannon.
22: Of all military personnel issues, this is not really cracked even in the top 50. It's not something we're hearing about from the rank and file. When you hear about personnel issues, they're more concerned about safety on bases, quality of the food they're getting, the sleep. We saw reports of morale issues on the USS Lincoln. Those are the issues that are affecting the rank and file and the commanders. And this issue is coming from the administration based on what they think the military should look like.
15: That coming as Army Secretary Dan Driscoll turns in his resignation. Tensions have been rising, sources say, between him and Defense Secretary Pete Hegseth. I'm Sherry Preston, ABC News.
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26: Welcome to Pastor's House Call on Kate Radio. This is Matt Hundley, pastor at the Albert Lee Vineyard Church. This morning we'll be looking at Colossians chapter 1, verses 15 through 23. Paul has written to the Colossians to encourage them. There were some things going on in life that were causing them confusion about what it meant to believe in and follow Christ. And he writes this to them about where their mind is to be focused. He says, "He," referring to Jesus, "is the image of the invisible God, the firstborn over all creation. For by him all things were created in heaven and on earth, visible and invisible, whether thrones or powers, rulers or authorities. All things were created by him and for him. He is before all things, and in him all things hold together. And he is the head of the body, the church, the beginning and the firstborn from among the dead, so that in everything he might have the supremacy. For God was pleased to have all his fullness dwell in him, and through him to reconcile to himself all things, whether things on earth or things in heaven, by making peace through his blood shed on the cross. Paul then goes on to tell them how they had once been alienated through their evil thoughts

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1: 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Temperature here in Albert Lea, 77 degrees. National Weather Service forecasting a high of 85 for today. As we check your news at 10 o'clock, first off from the Freeborn County Sheriff's Office, at 11:19 last night, Lincoln Sumner was arrested for a gross misdemeanor having no insurance. From the Albert Lea Police Department, at 12:50 yesterday afternoon, Jeremy Young was cited for driving after suspension, having no insurance, and having an unregistered motor vehicle. 4:30 yesterday afternoon, 50-year-old Dolores Lamon Perez was cited for driving after cancellation. In other local news, the Albert Lea Rescue responded to 509 Minnesota Avenue at 4:56 yesterday morning for the report of a garage fire. Upon arrival, firefighters found a three-stall garage fully engulfed in flames, along with a boat sitting in front of the garage near the alley on fire. Fire crews worked to extinguish the fire and search the area for anyone related to the incident. The homeowner was home at the time of the fire and was not injured. No other buildings were affected by this fire. The garage, the boat, and the contents are a total loss. The Minnesota State Fire Marshal was contacted and informed of the fire, but did not respond to the scene as Albert Lea Fire Rescue personnel conducted the fire investigation. The cause of the fire is still undetermined at this time. Anyone with information related to this fire is requested to call Albert Lea Fire Rescue at the non-emergency number at 507-377-4341. 507-377-4341.
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1: 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A memorial service will be held at 11 o'clock tomorrow morning at Bear Lake Concordia Lutheran Church for 72-year-old Dennis Mattson of Alden. The burial will follow the service at Bear Lake Concordia Lutheran Cemetery. That is a visitation today from 4 to 7 p.m. at Bayview. A memorial service at 11 o'clock tomorrow morning at Bear Lake Concordia Lutheran Church for 72-year-old Dennis Mattson of Alden. Following the service, burial will be at the Bear Lake Concordia Lutheran Cemetery. A visitation will be held 4 to 7 p.m. this Thursday at the Bayview Freeborn Funeral Home, with a funeral service at 11 a.m. on Friday. Again at Concordia Bear Lake Lutheran Church for 65-year-old Dale Enser. 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It is a visitation from 4 to 7 p.m. Thursday at the Bayview Freeborn Funeral Home. The funeral service at 11 a.m. on Friday at Concordia Bear Lake Lutheran Church for 65-year-old Dale Enser. A funeral service will be held at 11:30 Thursday morning at Trinity Lutheran Church in New Richland, with visitation beginning at the church at 9:30 for 97-year-old Paul Conrad Stennis of New Richland. That is a funeral service at 11:30 Thursday.

0: Tuesday at Trinity Lutheran Church in New Richland, with visitation beginning at 9:30. 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
0: We are 14 minutes past 10 o'clock. Kate Radar weather for our listening area. High of now 85 degrees, so they have downgraded the actual high temperature today. For tonight, they've increased the chance for rain. All before 5 in the morning. Now a 90% chance. We're going to see rain, quarter to a half inch of rain possible. Tomorrow morning as you wake up, could be some lingering showers, and then warming to a high of 83 degrees. Tomorrow night, a chance at 60%. Showers and thunderstorms, likely after 1 in the morning. Another tenth of an inch possibility. Thursday, 50-50 chance for showers and thunderstorms, mainly before 1, with a high of 85 degrees. Rainfall amounts of less than a tenth of an inch. Just enough maybe to settle the dust. 50-50 chance for rain, possible thunderstorm again during the overnight, Thursday night, and a low of 71, quarter of an inch of rain a possibility. Starting Friday off, 30% chance for rain, then becoming sunny, a high approaching 90 degrees. Might be a little sticky on Friday. Friday night, your low of 70, 87 on Saturday, 68 for your low. Sunday, 30% chance for some rain, high of 83, a low of 63. And Labor Day, just a slight chance for showers under sunny conditions and 78 degrees on Labor Day. Currently, we have a calm wind. Barometer is steady at 29.98 inches. And we're at 77 degrees here in Albert Lea. Let's have a look at birthdays and or anniversaries that have either been called in or sent in to the station. And on this first day of September, we start the month off with a birthday wish going out to Cheryl Cargi. Cheryl, happy birthday today. And that's the only birthday and or anniversary that I have to pass along. 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Our birthdays and anniversaries, about 10:15, Monday through Friday. So if you have someone that celebrating a birthday on Saturday or Sunday, just make sure we get the card by Friday morning to have it announced.

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1: 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November beans are up 27 and a quarter at 12/13/16. January's 27 and a half higher at 13/30 and three quarters. September corns, rather December corn, is up 6 and a half at 5/44 and a quarter. March is 6 and a quarter higher at 5/58 and a half. Cattle are down and profit-taking. October lives 35 lower at 212.32. December's down 25 at 214.32. October feeders are $1.25 lower at 315.77. And hogs are mostly weak on spread trade and demand questions, with October 2 lower at 83.65 and December down 25 at 73.90. Brownfield.
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5: Minnesota News Network, I'm Jason Dinesen. The St. Louis County Sheriff's Office is ending its contract with Flock Safety. Sheriff Gordon Ramsey says 5 of the county's 10 license plate reading cameras were stolen this summer, and the system wasn't producing enough results to justify the cost. Time is ticking on a proposal from President Trump for the Office of Management and Budget, not medical scientists, to take over the decision-making when it comes to medical research funding. Congresswoman Kelly Morrison says this could stop projects immediately.
6: Ending projects that are midstream is so short-sighted, because that means we've wasted the money that we've already invested in projects that could create the next cure that's going to save someone's life.
5: OMB has set a final decision date on the proposal for October 1st. Groundbreaking was held Monday on the $1.8 billion replacement of the Blatnik Bridge connecting Duluth and Superior. This is MNN.
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0: Mike White is along with you on 1450 KATE, Albert Lee, Minnesota, and streaming online at myalbertlee.com. Temperature in Albert Lee, we're now at 77 degrees. We turn our attention to the program we call the Trading Post. Here's how it works. If you have items or up to 5 items you would like to sell, write the description of those items on a piece of paper or postcard. One single item must be under $4,000. I do need a first and last name to have that put on the air. I won't use your name. Our address, if you're dropping it off, we're in the Skyline Plaza. 1633 West Main Street, Albert Lee, Minnesota 56007. The announcement is done for you 3 days free of charge, Monday through Friday, following our news from the Minnesota News Network. 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
0: 25 minutes before markets at 11 o'clock, followed by Jay Paul from 11 to 1, talking high school sports. I'm sure he's got other sports news to pass along as well. But right now, we're not going to talk about sports. We're going to talk about Oak Park Place. Cindy Fulton, Director of Sales and Marketing from Oak Park Place, joins me live and in person, local, here in Albert Lee.
10: Good morning.
0: How are you doing?
10: Doing good.
0: Is it a little sticky out there this morning?
10: It feels sticky, but not as bad as it was yesterday, I don't think.
0: Okay. So, did you go to the state fair yet?
10: I have not.
0: Okay.
10: I don't know if I will be or not. It's been quite a few years since I've been there.
0: Fight the crowds.
10: That's probably the main reason, yeah.
0: Yeah, they're talking, again, over 2 million visitors.
10: In one day?
0: No, in the run of the...
10: Sorry.
0: Good Lord. No, I think 4 days they've had, close to 800,000 people. So
10: wow.
0: It's
10: a little
0: popular.
10: Crowded.
0: Yeah, a little popular. Well, you know, speaking of being crowded, now's the time to get on the phone to get your spot reserved for the Scam and Fraud Prevention Seminar that's coming up next Wednesday already at Oak Park Place.
10: Yeah, it is. Seats are filling up very, very fast. This is going to be a great presentation. I have Lieutenant Jeff Strom with the Albert Lee Police Department coming in, along with Luke Tazinski, who is a detective investigator with the Albert Lee Police Department, Ron Wackles, who is a detective and investigator with the Fremont County Sheriff's Department, along with attorney Nick Morrison from the Southern Minnesota Regional Legal Services. So all four of them will be doing this presentation just to learn how to recognize scams and to protect yourself and your loved ones. So you're going to like recognize the warning signs, avoid becoming a victim, and how to protect yourself and those that you care about. So this is going to be very, very informative. I do have a few seats left. So if you are interested in coming next Wednesday, September 9th at 2 o'clock, call 507-373-5600.
0: Yeah, and, you know, I think everybody has received those phone calls about, you know, your grandchild is in Jamaica or your grandchild is in Mexico and they need money to get out of the country or they had an accident. That's probably the oldest scam in the book that I'm aware of, but I know with Lieutenant Jeff Strom, he's got every day it seems like there's new scams out there for our elderly people. And it's not only for elderly people, it's really for anyone, Cindy.
10: It is. I mean, even I get the scam text messages every now and then or the phone call, and it's very scary how some people can fall victim to that. I know also the one that I've heard about is people thinking they're actually talking to a famous person.
0: Mm-hmm.
10: And again, it's like they will not reach out to you. They're not going to ask for money, but it's very scary that people do fall for that. So I really hope people walk away from the seminar with a lot of good information.
0: 507-373-5600. You can call right now. Just a few seats remain for a very important scam and fraud prevention seminar at Oak Park Place here in Albert Lea. And, you know, there's no obligation. It's absolutely free. And if you're so inclined afterwards, Cindy would be more than happy to give you a tour of the building as well.
10: Absolutely. I'm always open for a tour, whether you're just starting to look for the future or you do have a loved one that does need something a little sooner than that. Please give me a call. I love sitting down and visiting with people and showing them Oak Park Place and everything that we have to offer there.
0: A smaller campus, but still the amenities of just like your home, or maybe it's a different apartment you're living in now. You can bring your items. They can fit in the apartment. They welcome you to bring those items in.
10: Exactly. You're going to decorate how you like. You're going to bring your own furniture in. So it's your items coming in. You decorate it. So if you have your spoon collection that you want to display, you can hang that up and display your spoon collection that you have. Our one-bedroom apartments all come with a full-size kitchen. So if you still like to do a little cooking or a little baking, you still have that option to do.
0: And, you know, let's not wait until old man winter arrives, because as our loved ones are getting older, you always worry about them slipping on the ice or falling or out shoveling their driveway or their sidewalk. And now's the time to give a tour at Oak Park Place. You don't have to have your loved one shovel. You don't have to worry about them slipping outside. And, yes, if they have a vehicle, there's still a parking lot that they can park their vehicle in towards the back of the apartment complex.
10: There is, or we do have a few spots up front that are handicap accessible. I don't believe we have any that are driving right now, but we have had in the past a few. And then I think most of them, when winter came, they did store their vehicles because they didn't want to drive in the winter. But we make it work for everybody.
0: And, if you know, don't worry if they don't have a vehicle, or maybe they no longer have a driver's license. Oak Park Place has the van to maybe take you out to get some groceries on the north end, or maybe to a medical appointment here on Fountain Street.
10: We do. Our van takes residents to their appointments here at the clinic or a dentist appointment. And every Friday morning, the activities department does a Walmart run that residents sign up for. So they take them out to Walmart to get any groceries or anything they might need.
0: Always the convenience at Oak Park Place, 1615 Bridge Avenue here in Albert Lea. And, you know, there's always something going on for the residents with different activities. I know bingo is the big popular one.
10: Bingo is popular. And when they get a bingo, they win bingo bucks that they hold on to. And every other month we have a bingo auction. And our activities director will go and buy the items that they request.
0: Hmm.
10: And then they bid on each other or bid against each other. So it can get pretty hectic on those days.
0: And there's other activities as well. You know, your loved one, you know, it's up to them if they want to participate. There isn't a big push for them to take part in. But, you know, sooner or later, they're going to enjoy those activities. And I know it's happened before where your loved one goes into Oak Park Place and then realizes as they're sitting down for maybe lunch or dinner that, oh, there's an old friend of mine that's at Oak Park Place as well.
10: that has happened when doing tours. People see someone that they know. And I even invite people, if they want to come in for a tour, I even invite them to come in for dinner, and I will usually invite like maybe one or two residents to join us so their loved one can visit with a current resident and talk about, you know, what they like about Oak Park. What's their favorite thing, you know, to do? Because we have a lot of a variety of activities for them to choose from.
0: 507-373-5600 for Oak Park Place, 1615 Bridge Avenue. And of course, Cindy, just a few spots left for the Scam and Fraud Prevention Seminar.
10: Yes, and then make sure to follow us on Facebook, too, because usually we are posting all the activities that residents do, so you can see everything that we do at Oak Park Place if you follow us on Facebook, Oak Park Place, Albert Lee.
0: Fantastic. Well, enjoy a little hot weather, and then Labor Day weekend is fast approaching.
10: Yes, I have a feeling I'll be mowing tonight.
0: There you go. 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
1: Soybeans and corn are higher, cattle and hogs are lower. I'm John Perkins with a Brownfield Market Update. 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Soybeans and corn are higher with concerns about yield. November beans are up 25 and 3 quarters at 13.13 and 3 quarters. January is 25 and a half higher at 13.28 and 3 quarters. September corn is up 5 and 3. December corn is up 6 at 5.43 and a half. March is 5 and a half higher at 5.57 and 3 quarters. Cattle are lower, waiting for direct business to get better defined. October lives down $1.55 at $2.11.12, and October feeders are down $3.47 at $3.13.55. And hogs are down some questions about demand. October's 42 lower at $83.25. December's down 32 at $73.82. Brownfield.
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5: Oh, good news. They invited me back for day two of Jay Talking here on 1450 KATE. So far, so good, I guess. As we get to talking with local coaches and athletes here, and we'll explore college and, Gopher sports anyway, and, of course, all the pro teams as well. Talk about the Vikings today. We'll talk about the Twins. Walker Jenkins, I'm telling you, that kid is going to be all right. Of course, he had to hit a Cephas pitch of a position player for his first home run, but hey, they still count. And the two-run shot. So we'll listen to some player thoughts after the game and some calls from last night's game here that you heard on KATE, and we'll hear him again tonight. As the game two with the Tigers from Target Field. It's 6 o'clock is the pregame and 6:40 first pitch. And the same tomorrow. No early getaway day tomorrow. But next Monday, they're going to preempt my show here. And Wednesday of next week, too, because they have noon games that start at 11 o'clock with the pregame, so or 11:30. So, yeah. I guess the... they don't want to hear my show on those days, the Twins. But they're down to like 24 games left is all. So, well, in playoffs, if they can make it. But, hey, the win last night got them a little bit closer. And we'll talk to them about that. I got to get to local girls soccer and volleyball. They both play tonight. And boys soccer, too. The boys are at home, in fact, tonight against Owatonna. Trying to snap, at least a 14-game losing streak to the Huskies in boys soccer. I went back as far as I could in the record books, and that's all I could get back. It was 14 times that they played, and all Husky wins. So that could hopefully end tonight. And then the girls are on an 8-game losing streak to the Husky soccer girls. And they're going to be in Owatonna tonight. And so I talked to Amy Wachols. And also Maddie Quintana, as well as Matt Humphrey, the boys' coach, and his son Ethan Humphrey, who was off to a great start. 3 goals in each of the first 2 games for the Tigers. And then we'll talk to new volleyball coach Michaela Olvey. She's not new to the program, but new as far as the head coach. And also talk to their 3 captains, Sidney Penhollow, Charlie Schrader, and Leah Say yesterday. So we'll hear from them. And like I said, we'll peruse through some Twins sound. And I got a lot of... In fact, I want to start with the Vikings because they've already... You know, yesterday, or I guess it was Sunday, they set their 53-man roster and they've already changed it up a little bit. According to Andrew Kramer at the Minnesota Star Tribune, he says the Vikings claimed two offensive linemen off waivers yesterday, adding needed depth to a thin position group, while cutting quarterback Max Brosmer and wide receiver Dylan Bell. Minnesota was awarded guard Trevor Keegan and center Nick Samak, cut by the Cowboys and Panthers, respectively. The release of Brosmer and Bell from their initial 53-man roster was to make room for those two. Neither Keegan nor Samak has started an NFL game. Keegan is a 2024 fifth-round pick by the Eagles, has the most experience of the two, playing 35 offensive snaps in Philadelphia's 2024 regular season finale. 6'6", 320-pound Keegan. That is a big boy. 6'6", 320. Played alongside Vikings quarterback J.J. McCarthy at Michigan, where he was a team captain in 2023. Samak is a 2024 seventh-round pick by the Ravens. Hasn't played an offensive snap yet, but appeared in 11 games for the Panthers last season on special teams. 6'4", 314 pounds. Started at center during each of his five seasons at Michigan State. The Vikings needed offensive line depth after keeping just eight blockers on their initial roster. Backup center Michael Juergens will miss at least four games on injured reserve because of an undisclosed issue, leaving center guard Joe Huber as the only backup interior lineman on the initial 53. Brosmer made the Vikings as an undrafted free agent last season after starting for the Gophers in 2024, made seven appearances, including two starts as a rookie, completing 66% of his passes. No touchdowns, four interceptions. Bell is an undrafted rookie out of Georgia, ranked fifth on the team with 59 receiving yards this preseason. Of course, you know, if Brosmer clears waivers, nobody claims him, then we could put him on our practice squad, the 15-member practice squad, which I got a number. I got who they put on there, too. Hang on one second. Let me bring that up. As that's an important piece of the puzzle for NFL teams, is the 15-player practice squad, but it changes from time to time. But the first 15 are cornerback Davion Armstead, receiver Michael Briscoe, guard Henry Bird, center Gavin Gerhard, guard Joshua Gray, safety Kalef Halesi,

0: on the practice squad at in the NFL level. But hopefully Brosmer will be added to that list. They'll have to drop one to put him on if nobody picks him up. Max might get picked up by somebody. I don't know. I haven't heard yet today if anybody went that far as to grab him off of waivers. Just looking right now through the NFL waiver wire, and I don't see his name. So I may have missed it, but I don't think that he is one of those that was getting picked up. Let's get some weather here. Got another scorcher out there as we're trying to get to about 85. Calm winds out of the south around 5. Might be some rain tonight. In fact, there's a 90% chance of precipitation tonight. And new rainfall amounts between a quarter and a half of inch of rain possible. But mostly going to be later in the night. So, I guess it's before, before 5 a.m. it says. So, overnight rain and a low of 65. And, boy, that makes me sleep better when I hit the rain hitting the roof. As long as it ain't storming and blowing trees into the house, then that's a different story. But there's also a slight chance of rain tomorrow with showers and thunderstorms before 7 a.m. Otherwise, going to be sunny again tomorrow with a high of 83, which seems nicer, but still kind of hot out there. And we get this heat wave into September. Yeah, September 1st already. Hard to believe. But more rain Thursday and Wednesday night, too. So, it's a chance. I think we need it, so it'll be all right. As long as it just doesn't happen every day. And then, you know, that's the weather goes. It works its way around to all kinds of different stuff. And then all of a sudden, we have too much. And here's a little preview of what's coming up here when we go through the Twins' big plays from yesterday.
1: Get this ball high in the air to right field. If it's fair, it is gone. Walker Jenkins hits the pole for a home run. Welcome to the Big League Home Run Club, Walker Jenkins. Two-run shot to right, the first of hopefully many in Walker Jenkins' Twins career, and it comes off a position player, and nobody cares at Target Field.
0: Yeah, no doubt about it. They gave him the ball after the game, and it's, you know, who cares who you hit it off of? It was a towering shot if you didn't see it or hear it. We just heard it there, but that thing was kind of a Cephas pitch, you know, a rainbow pitch came in, and he just powdered it to right field, and it went bouncing off the foul pole and fair ball, and his first home run, a two-run shot. And I really like this kid. He's something else. But, you know, I also was really high on Royce Lewis when he first came up, and then he kind of tanked, and he's doing a little bit better, but since they sent him down and brought him back up. And Brooks Lee also was not as huge as he had been hyped to be. He's decent. Good fielder. He can hit some. I like the Clemens kid. He's a pretty good player, and a real nice pickup that we got there. But we have a lot of youth, and Tosh Bradley really starting to pitch well, as is a couple of their guys. Who was the dude yesterday? They had he did pretty well too. So, I mean, they've got some young guys, but still in danger of missing the playoffs, as they did step a little closer game to game on Cleveland, I believe. I was just going to check the standings, but let me take a break here. We'll hear from some of our great sponsors. And by the way, thanks to our sports boosters who are going to be with us on some of our games. We're going to start live games on Friday with Tiger football team in Montgomery. And thanks to great businesses like Arcadian Bank of Albert Lea, Americana Insurance of Albert Lea, Legacy Groundworks of Albert Lea, Brick Furniture in Austin, Dockers in Austin, United Employees Credit Union in Albert Lea, Sforic Insurance in Albert Lea, Jake's Pizza of Albert Lea, Master Plumbing in Albert Lea. And we'd love to add to that list. If you're a business out there, we can tell you how to get your ads in our games. And in fact, we got a package that includes the high school games, Gopher football, Gopher basketball, men and women. Also, Timberwolves and the Wild games. Twins is almost over here, but you'll get them. It's a 12-month package, so you'll eventually get it back around to the Twins and the Timberwolves and the Wild. And, yeah, so it's It's a real great fact.

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0: I'd rather talk to you now. Still to come, we'll talk with Amy Wachholz, who is the coach of the girls' soccer team here in Albert Lea. They went to state last year. Shocked the world! Can they do it again? She thinks so. I think the girls think so, too. They, of course, they play in the Big Nine, and but their section, where you get to the playoffs, is against teams more their size than the Big Nine schools that they face for most of the year. So we'll talk to Amy Wachholz. We'll talk to Maddie Quintana, who has scored a goal already this year. Their captains are Morgan Goskison, Sydney Colker, Aaliyah Heideman, and Maggie Olson. Congratulations to them. It's a big deal to be a captain. People look up to you, and it's up to you to set the pace and, you know, the tenor of the team. And they do a great job of that there. And for Matt Humphrey, I didn't get his captains, but I think his son Ethan is off to a huge start. A freshman who's got 6 goals already in 2 games. They've not given up a goal in those 2 games. Of course, the competition will get tougher starting tonight at home against Owatonna. But we'll talk to Matt and Ethan. When I got to talk to them on, I think it was Friday. So this is before their second, between the 2 games they played. But Ethan's a fine young man. Freshman speaks well, and good to talk to him. And I'm sure I'll be talking to him a lot more if he starts scoring 3 goals a game. That's pretty good stuff at any age. And then I actually got a chance yesterday to talk to Max Jeffrey, who's the defensive coordinator for the Albert Lea football team. And a fine man, and used to be the head coach here just like 10 years ago or so. And but he's been Paul Dunn's defensive coordinator for a while. And I picked his brain about the defense coming up here this year for Albert Lea. And also got to talk to the volleyball squad. Michaela Ulvey is their new head coach. She's been with the group for a while, coached some of the younger, I think, the JV. And is now the head coach. And her captains are Sydney Penhollow, Charlie Schrader, and Leah Say, and I talked to each of them as well. So we'll try and squeeze all those in here before 1 o'clock today. And Jay talking with me, Jay Paul. But I wanted to get to some Twins because they got a big win yesterday as they pounded the Detroit Tigers 11-1. Was not even close, and they got a little closer in the standing. Cleveland was off. That's the team we're chasing for the third and final wild card in the American League right now. Anyway, Baltimore's only a half game behind Cleveland. Texas is a game and a half back. So is Toronto. And then it's us at 3.5 now behind Cleveland. And I think the division is out of reach, really. I suppose it can happen, but the White Sox just took 2 of 3 from us. We do play them this weekend. If we could sweep them in Chicago this weekend, that might be a different

0: story, but we're 6.5 behind them with 24 games to go. That doesn't leave a lot of time. And besides that, Cleveland's between us anyway in the standings. Let's get to last night's game, and we heard Walker Jenkins' home run. But that wasn't all. They had quite a few dingers. Here's Cody Clemens taking 1 yard.
1: Kerwin, that's crushed to right field, and Cody knows it, stands at home plate. Flips his bat, and there is home run number 23, and the Twins lead 2-0. Looked like a hanging breaking ball. Cody's not going to miss that too often up in his eyes.
0: Yeah, he's a good young player for sure. I'm not sure if he'll... Hey, you know, how odd would it be, though, if he has a stellar career and ends up in the Hall of Fame and his dad can't get in because of the steroid thing? That would be kind of sad. I think they should just let those guys in and put the info alert right there to say they did cheat a little bit with the steroids that they used. And at least the ones you can prove, anyway. Here's a 3-run blast from the Twins catcher.
1: Swung on and crushed into left center field. Jeffers kind of standing at home plate. He'll look up, and that's a 3-run homer. And there it is, blown open, 5-0 Minnesota.
0: And that wasn't all. As I mentioned, Jenkins, the young rookie who just got called up from St. Paul on Friday last week, finally got his first hit. I'm not sure who was the position player that was pitching at that point for Detroit, because he was throwing rainbows up to the plate. And boy, did Walker ever connect on this one. And had to stand there and watch and see if it was going to go foul or not. But he hit the foul pole in right field and bounced for a home run.
2: Hit this ball high in the air to right field. If it's fair, it is gone. Walker Jenkins hits the pole for a home run. Welcome to the Big League Home Run Club, Walker Jenkins. 2-run shot to right, the first of hopefully many in Walker Jenkins' Twins career, and it comes off a position player, and nobody cares at Target Field.
0: The party was on, yeah. He's a good-looking young prospect there. Well, he's number 12 in all of Major League Baseball as far as prospects from minor league players. And coming up, and I mean, he's not hitting 500 or anything, but he's slowly assimilating to the game at that level and looking pretty good. Here's Walker after the game, I believe. Is this him talking?
3: Dude, don't strike out. It's kind of what we got. I was like, I swung and fouled one off. I was like, oh no. It's like, let's just try to put something in play. I was more nervous for that than my normal at bats, without a doubt. But I legit had coaches tell me, if you face a guy like that, just try to get off the foul pole. So it worked out. I mean, it's honestly kind of a joke. Like, it was one of those things. Like, that is not how I expected the first one to go. It's an absolute blessing. But it's one of those things. You know, boys already gave me a hard time about it, so it was awesome.
0: Yeah, no doubt. And it'd be easy to strike out on those because you're used to the 90 to 100 mile an hour pitches coming in and movement and all that. And then you got a guy just throwing the rainbows up there. But here's manager Shelton on Walker getting his first one to go yard.
4: Yeah, I think anytime you check a box, I mean, at the end of his career, when he has however many he has, they're all going to count. And they all count, so it's nice to see. And I think a little bit, maybe a little pressure comes off, because when you're a touted prospect and you get your first hit, you get your first RBI, your first extra base hit, all those things. But just checking boxes off that are zeros are important.
0: Yeah, no doubt about that. Shelton on Jeffers' quality at bats from last night.
4: You know, I think as somebody asked, Bobby asked me pregame about it. You know, when you go 3 games and he doesn't look right, 3 games is, you know, a very short stretch. And I do really feel that the double that he hit to right center field yesterday kind of got him back on the ball. And then we saw, you know, the first one, I mean, he flushed up. You can't hit it much better than that. And then the second one was nice to see because he scooped it and he stayed through it.
0: So Twins winning again. It's 2 in a row. And hopefully they can sweep the Tigers here. 6 o'clock pregame, 6:30 or 6:40 first pitch tonight and tomorrow night. Then they have Thursday off before they go to Chicago to take on the White Sox again for that weekend series on Friday, Saturday, and Sunday. These are all important games for them to try and get into the playoffs. It'd be fun to see these young kids in the playoffs. We don't have too many older guys anymore, but it is fun to watch the young guys do good

0: stuff, including Taj Bradley. Oh, my gosh. He was, here's Shelton talking about how well he pitched yesterday. He had 9 strikeouts in the game.
1: Yeah, the stuff, I mean, I thought the Sacramento start, the stuff was good. I mean, I know he ended up giving up the homer and a couple runs, but tonight it was just as sharp. Brooksy made a really nice play on the first double play ball, and Kalen made a nice turn on that, because that's coming from a really unique position with the shift. But overall, I thought the sharpness, I thought the curveball was the best it's been. I don't know how much he used it compared to other starts, but he was using it as a lead and as a put-away pitch or a chase pitch. And I thought that's encouraging to see when you're using your fourth pitch like that.
0: Yeah, he and Zebby Matthews have picked up the pace from the mound. And you got Joe Ryan working his way back. Apparently he's ready to start warming up again in the minor. I don't know if he'll do a minor. I suppose he would do a minor league run in St. Paul, but maybe not. Some of those guys are just too important to do that. But I think he'll be back. Hopefully he'll be back before the end of the year here. But see if I can find something else. Here's Cody Clemens talking after the game.
2: A 1-0 is hit high in the air to right field. McKinstry drifting back. It'll stay in the park, but plenty deep enough. McKinstry makes the catch. Keyshaw tags up. He will score. Get him over, get him in. The leadoff double turned into a 1-0 Twins lead.
0: I see. That was the sack fly for him. And they have tons of talk here from after the game. Of course, they have almost every strikeout that Taj threw here. I'm not going to go through those, but there's a double play. They had a couple of double plays. They alluded to that.
3: Ground ball to shortstop. Should be to Culpepper. Clemens back to first in time. That innovative office solutions double play turned by the Twins.
0: Yes, Walker Jenkins talked a little bit more after the game about winning culture and things like that.
4: It's awesome, man. Winning is so much more fun than losing, and that's what I've always said. Like being on a group of like this that wants to go out and win every day. It makes playing baseball a lot of fun.
0: And they continued peppering him with questions after the game. He stands there and takes them, and he's well spoken.
4: It's the best, man. Being able to come out here and, like, in these ballparks, just, competing, getting called baseball work once again. And it's like, I mean, I feel like we're daggone, walking a red carpet every day with all the stuff we get and how well people take care of us and all the people we're surrounded by. So it has been incredible.
0: Daggone. I got to add that to my, my lexicon of daggone. That's not, I like that.
4: It's been pretty good. I feel like even from the jump, at first ball that I was first play, I was in the first game that I got called up. I got a fly ball. I think that was the best thing for me. Go ahead and getting some action, getting that kind of out of the way, and I think it just helps slow the heart rate down. Allow me to just same game, a little bigger stands, a little more people, but same thing.
0: As he is adjusting well, and he finds the homer, the humor rather, in getting an ovation after homering off of a position player. Nobody ever says who this position player was. I'll have to dig deeper and find out who that was, who served up Jenkins' first dinger.
4: I mean, it was awesome, but I was getting cracked up. It was just like people giving me an ovation for hitting a homer off a position player. It was great, but I was just enjoying the moment.
0: And we will wrap there for the Twins, but again, they play tonight here on K-Radio, 6 o'clock pregame. 6:40 first pitch from Target Field against Detroit. Who are the, see if I can get the starters here quick. If they've announced them here for the first day of September. We have Andrew Morris for the Twins against Troy Melton of Detroit. Morris 4-7 record with a 3.82 ERA. And the Tigers, Melton, 7-3 this year. I mean, his ERA is real good, 1.86. As the Tigers are favored in tonight's game. So we shall see. But, they say 52% chance for Detroit to win. Just looking at the starters and the way the lineups are looking here. But, of course, we don't have Byron Buxton still. He's on the 10-day DL. But Jenkins, now that he's gotten a taste of the home run, maybe he can get on a streak here and get that average up a little bit. But he's had a stolen base, and he looks pretty good in center field, too. And that says a lot, because we had, when Buxton wasn't there, Keyshaw was man in center, and he was looking a little brutal out there as far as fielding. But I think Walker Jenkins can hold that position

0: to a higher standard until Buck gets back. In fact, we were just talking, I don't know what you can get for Buxton, and I know it's sacrilegious to even talk about trading him, but with Jenkins here, I don't know, maybe for next year, if you can get something for Buck. I know he's a Minnesota man. He wants to stay here. He says he's a twin for life and all that. But, man, the dude spends so much time injured. Is it really worth it? That's up for debate.
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0: It's Jay talking. We have Monday through Friday, 11 to 1. We'll do sports talk and sometimes more, but sports boosters bringing you this show as well as our local sports, including Brick Furniture of Austin, Dockers in Austin, United Employees Credit Union 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Albert Lea. Thanks one and all, and thank them when you're in doing business with them next time. And, of course, we could always use more. If you're interested, give us a call, and we'll set you up and get you all situated for the first football game I have heard here for a while. From Montgomery on Friday night, 6:45 is the pregame, and at 7 o'clock kickoff, Tigers and Titans. For the fourth time in the last 4 years, we've won two of the three so far, including last year, where it was a very close first half. I think it was like a three-point game at halftime, but Tigers kind of blew them out in the second half and won easily. I forget the final score, but hopefully that will happen again as far as the win. I know I talked to you, maybe heard on the show yesterday, Paul Dunn saying he thought it'll be a closer game because they've improved over there. They got a sturdy quarterback who's been with the program for a while, and both teams like to run the ball. You see that a lot more in high school than maybe some of the other levels. Well, pros like to throw the ball around, but of course, Paul Dunn with his Veer offense, and if he can get that going, that sets up the pass, and with his senior quarterback and one of the team captains, Brecken Wackels, he's got some targets to throw it to out there, and I think they're going to look good. We'll see starting Friday here on Kate 1450. And every Friday, they got Austin next Friday. They got a three-game homestand after this opener on the road. So three Fridays in a row at home. And Austin will start that next Friday here on KATE. So let's talk volleyball for Albert Lea because they are underway. They beat they won their opening contest match, I guess they're called, huh? Volleyball match with the sets and all that. It was a 3-1 win over Hayfield at Albert Lea's Ori Jersey Gym. That was last Thursday, the 27th. Their next opponent is tonight. It's on the road as they play New Richland, Heartland, Ellendale, Geneva. And it's been a little bit rough record-wise for Albert Lea in volleyball for the last several years. But, you know, like I said, they still, some of these sports, and you're playing the Big Nine, and they have a lot more girls to choose from in the Rochester schools and the Mankato schools and the Owatonna schools and all those. And, you know, everybody's good. So it does make a difference. But these girls, I talked to the three captains, Sydney Penhollow, Charlie Schrader, and Leah Say, and they're all very confident in this group, as is Michaela Olvey, the coach. Now, NRHEG is a 20-game, I think they won like 20 games last year, so they're a little bit ascending, maybe. I don't know how many graduated from last year, but it should be a tough one over in New Richland tonight against NRHEG at 7 o'clock. But let's talk to

0: the new head coach of the Tiger girls on the volleyball court.
1: We have a I guess it's not a preseason interview anymore because you played a match, but it's Michaela Olvey with the LB girls, the volleyball team here, and open to your seat. You're undefeated as a coach.
2: Heck yeah, we're 1-0.
1: As you beat, who was it, Hayfield here Thursday last week in, what, four sets?
2: Four sets, yes.
1: Yeah. So how did that work out for you? That's kind of dominating. Is Hayfield good? Or?
2: Hayfield did great. Albert Lee, we beat them in four, and we kept the energy the majority of the match and played phenomenal, period.
1: I think you guys, are you going to be an improved team this year? Because it's been some lean years here lately, but for volleyball, but I hear good things out on the street.
2: Yeah, I think the program's only going up from here, and they are doing so much better than previous years, just with teamwork and high energy.
1: You're a graduate of Albert Lee, huh?
2: Yep, 2019.
1: And did you play volleyball and all that too?
2: I sure did. I played volleyball here in Albert Lee, and then I played club volleyball for Mankato.
1: Oh, okay. So you have a rich history with the sport. What's the best thing about volleyball?
2: The best thing about volleyball is getting to know teammates and, of course, setting up a perfect ball to one of your hitters.
1: Again, it's teamwork like in a lot of team sports. You really can't, it's not individual, although you can have individual shining moments, but you got to have the teamwork together.
2: Absolutely. If you don't have teamwork, then you don't have a team.
1: So, a good opening match against Hayfield, but are there things you still need to work on, you think?
2: A few things we got to work on are our defense and then making sure we can put the ball down on offense.
1: Okay. Your captains are who?
2: Our captains are Sydney Penhallow, Leah Say, and Charlie Schrader.
1: So what kind of leadership do they provide for you?
2: They provide respect, integrity, and motivation, all three of them.
1: Are they all seniors?
2: They are all seniors.
1: Okay, that's cool. Besides the captains, who are you counting on for big contributions this year?
2: I'm counting on a big contribution from Presley Alexander, a senior middle hitter, and Katie Schrader, our sophomore setter.
1: Cool. What is the Michaela Olvey story as far as sports? Well, we already went through your, did you play in college or anything?
2: I did not play in college. I did get offered to play at Riverland, but I played on varsity since my sophomore year in high school. And then I actually went to school in Fargo, North Dakota.
1: Okay.
2: So I moved on to nursing.
1: And you went to nursing, yeah. So good for you. That's great. How did you figure out you wanted to be a coach?
2: I coached in college, and just the way that all the players looked up to me as their coach really allowed me to kind of dip my toes in and want to be a coach.
1: And the best part of it is not maybe what you do on the court, but what kind of women, young women you're forming here.
2: We're building a lot of great role models in our community, and I want to continue to do that.
1: Yeah, good for you. I hear that from most coaches. It's more than just wins.
2: Yep, it is.
1: And how have the girls reacted to your coaching so far? This is your first year with them, but did they know you from past?
2: Yes, I have been the JV coach for a couple years, so when I let them know that I was their varsity coach, I got a lot of screams and excitement.
1: That is great. All right, well, you got tomorrow night, NRHEG is your opponent. Now, they had a good year last year, 21-7 overall, 7-3 in the Gopher Conference, fourth place there. They got beaten in the section semifinals by Kenyon Wanamingo. That was their best year in the last several.
2: Yes.
1: What are you expecting, a little stiffer challenge than you had on Thursday from NRHEG?
2: I'm expecting about the same challenge.
1: Okay.
2: Yep, but I'm hoping that we can take a match in three.
1: Oh, yeah, that would be nice. Get an early big win like that. Do you got to play Big Nine schools too?
2: Yes, we do. We play pretty much Austin, Owatonna, and Owatonna will be our first Big Nine game.
1: Yeah, it's always tough when a town with this population has to play all those Rochester and Mankato schools, and sometimes you get beat pretty handily, but as all the other coaches tell me, it's not necessarily, you don't even really care if you win those games. You want to win your section games, get a good seed, because you can play maybe a little closer to those section opponents because they're in your class.
2: Yep. So if we can get a couple early wins early in the season, then that will help our seed. And I think that will make for a great year if we continue to win.
1: Well, stay healthy and good luck. And let's go Tigers.
2: Yeah, go Tigers.
1: That's Michaela Olvey, the new coach for the volleyball team here in Albert Lee, and she sounds very positive. And
0: Sounds like the girls are happy to have her. And so we'll get to our captains here. Let's start with Sydney Penhollow, one of the volleyball captains. See what she's all thinking about as the season has gotten underway.
3: All right, the player profiles continue. Let's talk volleyball with one of the captains, Sydney Penhollow, who is, you're a senior, right?
4: Yes, I'm a senior.
3: So how long have you been playing volleyball?
4: I've been playing volleyball since about sixth grade now, so almost 6 years.
3: Now, as a senior, and it's early, you don't have to have any plans, but do you have college plans?
4: Yes, I'm planning to either go to the U of M or UW-Madison on the pre-dental track.
3: Oh, okay, good for you, yeah. Is there a chance to play sports here, too?
4: Originally, I was looking to play volleyball in college, but as my career has progressed, I don't think I'm going to anymore. I think I just want to really focus on my academics instead.
3: That's probably a good choice there, yeah. You play other sports here?
4: I only play volleyball, but I do play during the off season through Minnesota Tech and Mankato as well.
3: Oh, okay, good. What's the best thing to you about playing volleyball?
4: I feel like just really building a sense of community with one another, you know, building that chemistry and really playing your heart out on the court. I feel like all those connections can really make your season the best.
3: So what number? You're number 10. Is there any significance to that number, or is it just the number they gave you?
4: I don't know. I've been playing with 10 for a couple of years now, and then I got it in club 1 year, and I was just like, okay, I should probably keep it.
3: Yeah, yeah. Hey, if you're playing well, why not?
4: Yeah.
3: Who are your best friends on the team?
4: I would say my other captain, Leah. We've been friends since sixth grade. We actually grew our relationship through volleyball, and it continues to grow through volleyball as well. We actually play in some Karen tournaments outside of school too during the summer. So it's going to be pretty nice and pretty competitive as well. I would say Presley Alexander. I've been friends with her since about eighth grade too, and we did go to elementary school together, so we've known each other for quite a long time as well.
3: What is your favorite sports moment that you were a part of?
4: I remember my second year or first year of JV. It was my birthday game. We won in a tight third set, and I also got asked to go to homecoming that night, so it was a pretty memorable night.
3: I suppose so, yeah. Where's the best place to buy clothes?
4: Clothes? I don't know. That's a hard question. I would say maybe, I don't know, I go thrifting a lot, so buying secondhand, I've found a lot of joy in that, and it's fun not knowing what you can get.
3: Yeah. How about best fast food?
4: Fast food? Ooh. I would say Chick-fil-A is my number one. Number two is
3: Except
4: probably...
3: you got to be in line forever, the Mankato one. They opened it recently, and every time I go by there, the line goes down the street.
4: Yeah. Or Chick-fil-A or Chipotle is probably my second.
3: Yeah, that's good. Yeah. Those are good. How about favorite teacher ever, K through 12?
4: I would say Mrs. Haney. She was my second grade teacher. She always said this thing that mistakes are proof that you are trying, and I feel like that's a very evident thing in volleyball. And then her husband, actually, I had last year. He just retired this past year, and I really enjoyed him as a teacher. I learned a lot in that class.
3: Favorite athlete?
4: Favorite athlete? I don't, as much as I play volleyball, I mean, I watch it when I can. So.
3: Could be any sport.
4: Oh. Well, I'll just say Lainey Choiboy on Nebraska. Her defense is so good.
3: All right. Favorite musical artist or group? You only got a couple questions left.
4: Musical artist.
3: Or what are you listening to? Kind of music?
4: Well, before games, I like to listen to rap. It gets me hyped up. But then if I want to calm down, I usually listen to, like, Morgan Wallen.
3: All right. That's calming down.
4: Yeah.
3: What kind of shoes do you strap on for volleyball?
4: I have my Sabrinas on right now. I really like them. They're good for defense. I've had GT Cuts. They're pretty good as well for defense. But that's about it. I used to have these, like, Pumas, but they weren't as good, so I switched back to Nike.
3: Nike's, that's every sport that wins,
4: yeah,
3: as far as the most mentions. But, hey, congratulations on being a captain.
4: Yeah.
3: Stay healthy and have a great season.
4: Yeah, thank you.
0: Sydney Penhollow, one of the captains for the varsity volleyball team here in Albert Lea. We have Charlie Schrader and Leah Say coming up as well. But let's take a look at the weather here. As they don't even say this, but I was just looking at radar, and it looks like some light rain might blow through here about 1 o'clock this afternoon and over. Just a little bit. It looks like nothing major. There's some thunderstorms going to hit Mason City, if this track is right. And then more heavier rain to the north of us, too. But might get some rain yet this afternoon. And it's not in the forecast. How can they not even have that? I don't know. Not an exact science? Is that what you're telling me? Anyway, looking at, it does say a stray shower, a thunderstorm is possible. They just updated that. At a high of 85, although right now it's 83 and it feels like 91 with the hot, humid day we've got going on here. Did we not get a hot heat update or whatever they call it? What did we have yesterday? I forget how they would term that for taking it easy on your air conditioning and stuff, but I don't think we've declared one of those yet today. But showers and thunderstorms tonight are a possibility of 90% and could get a quarter inch, half inch of rain in certain areas. I would imagine more where it's thunderstorm activity moving through, but chances of some rain here, especially in the overnights for the next couple of nights. But some afternoon showers are a possibility as well. And I don't know if you heard this, but Xcel Energy is reporting over 1,600 customers currently without power in Mankato and Blue Earth County and an estimated restoration time of 1 o'clock for a known power outage. They say right now 1,653 homes and businesses are without power in Blue Earth County. That's 3.7% of the 44,000 customers they track in the county. Blue Earth County ranks first for total power outages and second for percentage of customers affected among all 86 counties in Minnesota. They didn't say why the power was out for all those folks, but they can. See, if they're using a plugged-in radio, they can't hear me then. Well, that's not good. Although I don't think we reach Mankato, so they could on the stream, though, as we stream free audio at myalbertlee.com. It's always an option. All right, let's get back to our volleyball coverage here for Albert Lee as they have a new look team here. They look pretty good in practice yesterday. It looks like a lot of athletes out there. And maybe they got some of the older folk, older girls might make a difference. But these three seniors are their captains. We heard from Sydney Penhollow. Here's Charlie Schrader.
3: Player profiles continue here for the volleyball squad. And another one of the captains, Charlie Schrader, is here.
0: Another senior, huh?
2: Yes, I am a senior this year.
0: Do you think you'd ever make it to be a senior? Did it take longer or did it just fly by?
2: I'd say both, honestly. Now that I'm a senior, it does seem pretty quick, but years leading up to it seem pretty slow. So
0: how about you? You have any college plans?
2: Yeah, I really want to go into nursing, and I'm looking at different colleges right now. Going to the Twin Cities, U of M.
0: Your coach like would know about nursing schools.
2: Yeah, she would. I don't know. I really like working with kids and everything, so we'll see.
0: Yeah, well, good for you. That's a very noble cause and a career to go into. What other sports do you play? Anything other than volleyball?
2: I do club season through volleyball, and I also really enjoyed running track. This spring.
0: Okay, yeah, good track team here.
2: Mm-hmm.
0: They did last year. They had some really good stuff going
2: on.
0: What's the toughest thing about playing volleyball?
2: Honestly, the toughest thing for me is probably just like the mental part of the sport, but surrounding yourself with a good team, it really helps with that.
0: Teamwork is always a good thing. What is the best thing about playing volleyball?
2: Honestly, just the team again, building those connections and those bonds through a sport, it really brings you close together with your peers.
0: You got number 3, is that it?
2: Yes.
0: Any significance as to that number?
2: Not really. It was on the only smalls left, so.
0: All right, whatever works.
2: Yeah.
0: Who are your best friends on the team?
2: My younger sister, Katie. This is my second year playing varsity with her, and it's just special for us to get to do this together.
0: Yeah, cool. Favorite sports moment you were a part of?
2: Favorite sports moment for volleyball? It was probably my year that I got brought up to play JV, and just that first game where we did really well as a team. I don't know, it was my first time like feeling a part of something and then succeeding at that. So,
0: best place to buy clothes, either online or in person?
2: I don't know. I go to a lot of different spots. I love Aerie or American Eagle.
0: Yeah.
2: Lululemon, just any of that.
1: So up the Mall of America, basically.
2: Oh, basically. I love it there, yeah.
1: You go with friends.

0: Ends are by yourself or with family or?
1: Honestly, I do it all. I'm up there. Yeah, I probably go at least 4 times a year. So.
2: Yeah, that's my daughters too. They're in high school here. Best fast food.
1: I don't know if it counts, but I really do love Qdoba. Or yeah, Chick-fil-A.
0: Oh, Qdoba gets mentioned a lot. Yeah.
1: Mm-hmm.
2: Yeah. Favorite teacher ever, K through 12?
1: My favorite teacher ever was my kindergarten teacher, Miss Crusher, which is not her last name right now, but I forgot what it was. But me and both my siblings, we all had her, so just special.
0: Regardless of sport, your favorite athlete?
1: I don't know. I don't really watch sports. But I'm just going to say, I'll say my sister.
2: I like that answer.
1: Mm-hmm.
2: Favorite musical artist or group?
1: I really love SZA or Lana Del Rey.
0: Okay.
1: Just like, yeah, those artists.
0: And what are you wearing for shoes out on the court?
1: I got some Nike shoes on. I don't know. I'm not really big into brands, but these ones came in time for pictures. So.
0: Do they have to be pink?
1: They have to be pink. All my shoes have to be pink.
0: Why not? All right. Hey, stay healthy and have a great season.
1: Thank you so much.
0: That is Charlie Schrader, one of the captains of the volleyball squad this year. We're going to talk a little more Vikings coming up in the next hour. We've got I got Wild and Timberwolves news. And also we'll talk soccer. Albert Lea boys and girls soccer teams underway in their seasons. They're undefeated. The girls 1-0 with a 5-0 win over Loyola. And the boys are 2-0 with 10-0 and 12-0 wins in their first two games. So we'll talk to the coaches, Amy Walkholz and Matt Humphrey, and a player for each team, Maddie Quintana and Ethan Humphrey. That's coming up in the next hour here on Jay Talking. Let's finally get to our last captain for Albert Lea Volleyball, Leah Say. All right, we continue with the volleyball player profiles, and Leah Say is my guest. A senior captain, huh?
3: Yep.
0: So that's a lot of put on your shoulders, you three, Charlie and Sydney are your other co-captains. You take it seriously, though, don't you?
3: I do, yeah. It's hard to think that we're seniors, and us playing since we're middle school is a big change coming to the high school and being captains together.
0: So you got to set the example for the younger players. You got to work harder than anybody so that they see that, and then maybe they do that.
3: Yeah, and I have a younger sister playing on 9B, so yeah, showing her an example as well.
0: There you go. So as a senior, do you have any college plans?
3: I don't plan on playing volleyball for college, but I think many of my parents are expecting me to maybe do nursing or education, but my plan for next year would be to continuing my children ministry at church, and yeah.
0: Okay, good for you. Do you play any other sports here?
3: Just volleyball.
0: Okay. It's been since you were a little kid, too?
3: Yep, since sixth grade.
0: Okay, cool. What is the toughest thing about playing volleyball?
3: The toughest thing about playing volleyball would be mentally. I think when you make mistakes, it's really important on how you react to that, and just overall mentally is the toughest.
0: Yeah, you can't let yourself get down too much because you'll just lose it, and then you're done in three sets. But if you can fight back, tough mental approach is really good. Any significance as to your number two, or is that just the number you've had?
3: Well, number two reminds me to be humble. I think with always getting first place when I'm playing volleyball outdoor, I would always hate getting second place. But now that number two plays a significant role in my life, reminding me that in everything that I do, I should always put God first and everything should be second. And if anything, I should be humble and take number two, second place.
0: That's a great outlook. Who are your best friends on the team?
3: My best friend is Sydney Pinhalo. We've been friends since middle school, and she changed my life, and she really impacted how I viewed things outside, in the outside world, and
0: It's cool to have friends like that, huh?
3: Yeah, and I taught her a lot about my culture, and I changed her views in my culture too, so yeah.
0: That's good. Best place to buy clothes?
3: I like going thrift shopping and with Sid. So, yeah.

0: We like doing that together.
1: What's your favorite fast food?
0: I like Chick-fil-A. It's something that I get almost every time I play in away tournaments.
1: Yeah, why can't they bring one here?
0: Right, we need one.
1: Favorite teacher ever, K through 12?
0: My favorite teacher would probably be Mr. Ware from middle school, my science teacher.
1: Oh, yeah, I remember him, yeah. Okay. He made it fun or just...
0: Yeah, he made it fun. Made it easy, too.
1: Well, that helps. Who's your favorite athlete of any sport?
0: I look up to a lot of Nebraska players. Maybe Harper Murray and Lexi Rodriguez.
1: Don't the Gophers have a pretty good volleyball team?
0: Yeah, but not in my eyes.
1: You're the second one to mention Nebraska. I was just wondering, favorite musical artist or group?
0: I only really listen to country or Christian music.
1: Okay, nothing wrong with that. And what kind of shoes do you got here for this season?
0: I got LeBron shoes, and I really like the grip of LeBron's.
1: Now yours are a little higher top than some of the others. Is that you have ankle problems or?
0: Well, I've sprained my ankle many times, so yes, this do help a lot, but yeah.
1: All right, well, you stay healthy and continue your great play out on there on the court. And let's put some W's together and go somewhere.
0: Yep, I got you.
1: They were fun to talk to yesterday at the OJ Gym as they were preparing for their match tonight in New Richland against NRHEG. Trying to go 2-0 as they have a new beginning there with a new coach and everything. There is rain in the area and some heavy stuff, especially like in northern Iowa, around West Bend and Mallard, and just north of Marathon, Iowa. They get really heavy thunderstorms over there. Lighter rain back towards Worthington and Sioux Falls and Laverne, and that's kind of chugging its way over here. The track that it's on now, those big thunderstorms dissipate before they get here, but that would be the same system that rolls through here about 1 or 2 o'clock this afternoon. So hopefully they do break up, because we don't need any storms, but we could use some rain. And it looks like we're going to get a little bit, not too much here this afternoon, more tonight and overnight, it sounds like, is the plan there. And we don't have a peak alert yet, but it could still happen. I mean, it is another hot day today with 83 is all for the temperature, but I shouldn't say all. It's quite warm, but it does feel like it's in the 90s, low 90s right now. Around 90 is the feels like. So we'll pass that along if it happens. Another peak alert if it is. If not, I guess we'll just have to deal with that. I've got lots coming up here in the next hour. We'll talk soccer. We'll turn our attention to Albert Lea boys and girls soccer teams with both coaches, Amy Wachols, the state tournament coach from last year, and Matt Humphrey trying to do the same with the boys in his second year at the helm. And we'll talk to Maddie Quintana of the girls, and Ethan Humphrey off to a great start for the boys as well. And if we have time, I'll throw on my conversation with Max Jeffrey, the football defensive coordinator and business coach or business teacher at the high school, as we get into our second hour of Jay Talking here on a Tuesday on Kate Radio. It's 1450 a.m.
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0: jelly brand is not over yet.
1: A federal judge has ruled that Smucker's can proceed with a lawsuit against Trader Joe's over frozen PBJs that Smucker's claim look a lot like its Uncrustables. Same round shape, same crimped edges, very similar packaging. Trader Joe's disputes the claims, though. It says the sandwiches aren't round, but more square with rounded edges. It calls them squircles. As for the crimped edges, Trader Joe's says it's the only way to keep the peanut butter and jelly inside. Smucker's is having none of it. It wants restitution and for all of Trader Joe's frozen squircles to be destroyed. Sherry Preston, ABC News.
0: Severe storms targeting parts of the East Coast today, at the threat of hail, heavy rain, and possible tornadoes in the mix. In western states, severe heat continuing to keep its grip, raising the risk of more wildfires. Michelle Franzen, ABC News.
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6: 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As, we have a busy sports time coming up here. You know, we've been doing the Twins, of course, and they're almost a daily feature, but they'll continue tonight with a 6 o'clock pregame, 6:40 first pitch against Detroit from Target Field. Same thing tomorrow. They do have Thursday off before going to Chicago for a weekend series against them White Sox that just took 2 of 3 from us here. But also Thursday, we have the Gophers football season opener, as they'll have a 5 o'clock pregame, 7 o'clock kick against Eastern Illinois. And Gopher football coming right up here Thursday. And then Friday Night Lights with the high school, the Tigers, opening their season in Montgomery against TCU, Tri-City United. And that's Le Sueur, Montgomery, and Lonsdale together. We beat them last year rather handily in the end. It was a close game for the first half, but we've won 2 out of the 3 we've played against them in this series overall. So we'll see what happens on Friday here on 1450 AM, and that'll be a 6:45 pregame with a 7 o'clock kickoff, the Tigers and the Titans on Friday nights. We're going to talk soccer coming up here in a little bit. Amy Wachholz, the coach who took the girls to the state tournament last year for the first time in 20 years, I think, they went to the state tournament. And also one of her players, Maddie Quintana, who scored a goal. I caught up with her. We'll talk with her. This was actually on Friday of last week that I talked to them. And Matt Humphrey, the boys coach, in his second year, already off to a 2-0 start here, and shutouts in both of those games, with different goaltenders in each game. Ethan Humphrey, his son, and freshman sensation with 6 goals on the year, 3 in each of the first 2 games. It's good stuff. We'll talk with him coming up here in just a little bit. What do we got? It feels like 90 out there. Still no peak alert has been issued for today, but there's others dealing with power issues. Mankato, Blueworth County is inundated with that here. They're hoping to get them back on in the next hour or so. We will have, looks like, some rain moving through here this afternoon in the next hour or two. It could always change, but really right now the track doesn't look too significant.

J.J. McCarthy. It's a possibility still, I suppose. Albert Breer of Sports Illustrated said, I get the sense, for what it's worth, that Vikings coach Kevin O'Connell wants to keep working with J.J. McCarthy. But a deal could always be made. Adam Schefter of ESPN said on the Pat McAfee show Monday that McCarthy's ankle injury could sideline him for multiple weeks, so a trade might be moved back until he's healthy. Everybody knows he's healthy and stuff, so the regular season may arrive before they make a move there. But if Minnesota does decide to put McCarthy on the trade market, one team would be, some say, a perfect fit, but do you want it? Well, maybe you do want to trade him to a division opponent with the way he's played. But the 23-year-old, they say the Detroit Lions might be a good fit for McCarthy because they only kept two quarterbacks on their roster through the weekend. Detroit held on to Joshua Dobbs. Oh, we had him. He had a little good run here for a few games with the Vikings a couple years back. But of course, their starter is Jared Goff. And they inked Dobbs quickly in the aftermath of Teddy Bridgewater's decision to retire earlier this month. The team gave undrafted rookie Luke Altmaier the axe on Sunday with hopes of bringing him back to the practice squad, kind of like what the Vikings are doing with Brosmer. But Altmaier generally got more work than Dobbs with the second team during training camp. The Lions are waiving rookie quarterback Luke Altmaier, says Tom Pelissero of The Ringer. Detroit wants Altmaier back on the practice squad if he clears waivers, but veteran Josh Dobbs will back up Jared Goff. But I don't know what the chances are of McCarthy and ending up in Detroit or staying here, but they say that that is one possibility. And, of course, 2 years in the league, the former number 10 overall pick McCarthy in the 2024 draft has appeared in just 10 games. He's 6-4 in those games. That's a winning record anyway. He threw for 1,632 yards, 11 touchdowns, but 12 interceptions, and his completion rate of 57% is quite low. He's also rushed the football for 181 yards and 4 scores. And all that said, McCarthy, a recent national champion quarterback with Michigan, an even more recent first-round pick, he lost his starting job to 2-time Pro Bowler Kyler Murray this offseason before likely landing in the QB3 spot, at least in part due to injuries and a lack of availability over the past 2 weeks. He has two cost control years remaining on his $21.9 million rookie contract. At this point, Detroit could potentially acquire him for a day 3 draft asset. But I would think that the Vikings are maybe holding out for more than that, but I don't know how you can get more than that as well. What he's played like is a day 3 draft asset. McCarthy's younger and more physically gifted than Dobbs, and the Lions would probably need to rely on their offense to carry them through the season, considering how banged up parts of the defense remain with week 1 of the season approaching. That will not be, again, the NFL has changed things where they take that week off. They only have the 3 preseason games, and then they take a week off, and then they start their season. So they're not playing this weekend, but next we'll start things. But yeah, that's that was a possibility that was brought up, that Detroit could be a home for J.J. McCarthy. Normally you don't trade within your division, but that's, I think, for good players, you know. I'm not saying he's not going to be a good player. He could very well turn out to be a pretty good player, but as for right now, not so much. All right, so let's... Oh, I didn't put a stop on this. Hang on a second. I've got to re-rack my Amy Wachholz interview here. It's currently running. So let me talk a little bit more, and then I can get that re-planted. But we do have a talk with the soccer coaches and a player each this hour. I did mention I have some Wild and Timberwolves news as well. Nothing too serious, but just kind of update you in case you haven't been following them. Those seasons are going to start here. Yeah, I think NHL preseason practice starting here mid-September. Does that sound right? Yeah, something like that. So we are in September, whether you like it or not. I also had a chance to talk to Max Jeffrey, the defensive coordinator of the Tiger football team yesterday. So can play that interview here this hour if we need to fill some time. He's a good interview,
and a former head coach, of course, of the Tiger football squad back.

0: Gosh, been is it been really 10 years since Max was there? And my daughter has him as a teacher this year for the business class there at the high school. And she got mentioned there too. I said, "Is she a loudmouth?" And he goes, "No, she's very nice and very polite." And I said, "Well, she's not at home. What am I doing wrong?" I'm just dad. I have two teenage daughters here in town, and then I have a 36-year-old daughter as well who has a child, my only grandchild, my grandson Sage. But she told me, and the 36-year-old told me when she turned 30 or so, she's like, "You know, for a long time I thought you were the dumbest person I ever knew because of your sage advice and you're this and you're that." And now she says, having lived a little and had a kid and seen different things, I realized just how smart you actually were. So I brought a tear to the old man's eye, huh? That was nice to hear. All right. We can hear from Amy Wachholz now as the coach of the girls' soccer team, coming off that big state tournament appearance last year.
1: Let's continue on here with head coach Amy Ravenhorst Wachholz. Do you go by all three names?
2: No, just Amy Wachholz.
1: Just A-W? A-W for...
2: Yeah, Ravenhorst is my maiden name, but I just didn't want to give it up on Facebook.
1: That's what I said. It's not fair for ladies to have to decide. Do you want to go with three? You want
2: to maiden name, yeah.
1: There's nothing wrong with that. Hey, you know, coming off of last season and a trip to state for the first time in forever, seems like, at least 20 years or whatever it was, you start out the year at Loyola and buried them. That's good to see right out of the chute, huh?
2: We did, yeah. We won 5-0, and it was a great game. We had a couple of new girls score the first year on varsity, so we had a couple of new scorers, and we played Mankato Loyola last year in sections and beat them 5-0.
1: Yeah.
2: Then, too, it's the first game is you never quite know what's going to happen, so I'm happy that it ended how it did.
1: With a new goalie, too. Annika Freindl did great. Shutout first time out, that's not bad.
2: Yep, absolutely. Yep. She didn't have a ton of shots on her, which is great, but she did well.
1: Well, that means the defense plays well in front of her, too.
2: So. Yep, absolutely. We have a strong D this year.
1: And what grade is she in, the goalie?
2: She's a senior.
1: Okay, so you only got 1 year of her.
2: Yeah.
1: It's kind of like the football team, you know, with Brecken. He only gets to play one full year of quarterback. He played a little bit last year, but he's a really good athlete, and I think they're going to do well. And you got a good senior class here, too?
2: We do. I have 10 seniors this year, and they're all on varsity. At least 7-8 of them are starters, so, yeah.
1: And they all got to experience going to state?
2: Yes, they did, as juniors. So it's like, you know, this year, I don't want to say it could be our last year for a while, but we're going to have some rebuilding years coming up, so I'm hopeful.
1: It's a small town, you know, and you can't get away from that. It's too bad you had to play Providence Academy in the state tournament. But everybody's tough up there. I mean, the experience alone, these girls you will never forget that.
2: Yeah, you know, we talked about that a lot. Obviously, everything leading up to the state tournament was, it was amazing. Like, I just think you've kind of felt like you got treated like royalty. We had the coach bus, we had the walk to the school, we had the send-off. Like, these girls felt really special, and they very much deserved it. They earned it. The state tournament itself was rough. I mean, they ended up going on to win the whole thing. We kind of got crushed, but I don't think it's going to deter us from wanting to go back. I think we're going to work just as hard this year to try and make a second appearance.
1: Yeah, because you get that tough Big Nine schedule, and I was talking to Matt Humphrey about it for the boys, too. They have it. It's tough, but, you know, years ago you were getting beat 11-0 by those Rochester and Mankato schools. That's a lot closer now, and in fact you're winning some of those.
2: Yeah, you know, I think this particular team, I think if we're going to compete within the Big Nine, this is the year that we have a chance to do it. You know, a lot of these girls started on varsity when they were 7th, 8th graders, and now they're seniors. So this is kind of our year I'm hoping to prove to everybody that we can hang with the big dogs, the Rochesters, the Mankatos of the world. And I'm hopeful that we'll be able to do that.
1: And we've talked about it before, and it's a little comfort, I guess, but it's true. The Big Nine opponents make, when you play your section opponents, which are a class or two below, like you are, you're that much better because of that experience. You know what to more to expect and things, and how to play people.
2: Yeah, I try to tell the girls not to put too much pressure on themselves for the Big Nine games. Like, in reality, those games don't matter. They only make us better. We have a high competition during the season, so those games make us better for our section games, and those are the games that matter.
1: Yeah, exactly. So, against Loyola, who scored goals? Peyton Seeger got a couple. Maddie Quintana got a goal. Bianca Rodriguez a goal.

0: and McKenna Odekirk, you said some of those were their first varsity goals.
1: Yeah, Bianca and McKenna, they just made varsity this year, so kind of fun for them to go out their very first game and score a goal.
0: Yeah, because, you know, the longer you wait to get it, the more you're thinking, is it ever going to happen? And they got that out of the way right away.
1: They sure did. They sure did, yeah.
0: And then nice assists by Jordan Earl, a couple for Maggie Schultz.
1: Mm-hmm. Yep, they did great. I think it was a good game to start on.
0: They're not a power, and you beat them a couple times last year.
1: Right, and it's like I said, it's always that first game. You just never really know who's going to show up, how we're going to play. But the girls passed well. They did what they needed to do.
0: Okay. Now you got the test, like I said, it comes. You got Owatonna Tuesday there, and then Winona back here for your home opener. And those two are tough. A couple of years ago, they tied for the Big Nine Conference title.
1: Yeah, they're going to be tough teams. That's one thing, being able to go and beat Loyola 5-0, but to put it into perspective, when we have to play Owatonna and Winona, and the girls know, they know they're going to be tough games, and we have to be on our A game to even compete with them.
0: Well, on the other hand, you're in the Big Nine, and you went to state last year. Sort of make it a week. I think they've been there 3 years in a row or something like that. Northfield made a trip a long time ago, but it's few and far between. So you got some rare air there last year.
1: Yeah, it is kind of fun because a lot of these teams, you know, they do well in the conference, but then they have to go play the schools that are way better than them.
0: Yeah.
1: In section, so we kind of get the advantage to play the hard schools during the year, and then section is more similar to us, so it is kind of fun to be able to go to state when they don't.
0: Does going to state get you a pay raise? No, I don't. You don't have to answer that.
1: I wish.
0: So anyway, it's going to be a fun year. Last year, in the same order, you played these same opening teams, mm-hmm. beating Loyola here 3-1, lost to Owatonna 3-0 there here, and then won at Winona 2-1. But you lost 8 in a row to Owatonna over the years here, so you need to try and exercise that demon, first of all.
1: I know. Owatonna is tough. They always end up at the top of the conference.
0: Yeah, they've won like 20 every year.
1: They have. They just have a really strong program, and I think it starts, you know, at their youth level, and they just keep building. They have a lot of girls. But again, I think if we're going to compete with them, I don't mind losing to them or to any team if we just play well. I mean, there's only so much we can do. There's only so much talent we have. But if we go out there and play our best and we still lose, like, I'm okay with that.
0: Are you able to grab from the surrounding towns because if they don't have a soccer program? Or?
1: No.
0: Because they do it up there. They steal from each other all the time.
1: You know, there has to be, like, that co-op in place, and I'm not exactly sure. But, no, I've only had girls from Albert Lee play.
0: You got to have an academy in your name or something to get special treatment. Do you think you can do Shock the World again this year? I mean, because you say you got a lot of girls coming back.
1: I do. We graduated 5 seniors last year, 4 of which were on varsity. Obviously, we lost our starting goalie, Haley Wallace. Yeah, she had been goalie for a few years. And then
0: she even scored a goal.
1: She even scored a goal.
0: When you let her back in after she'd been taken out as goalie.
1: Yep.
0: That was good.
1: So we definitely lost some key players, but I feel like those, you know, those shoes were kind of filled by some younger ones coming up, and we really have our core players that are left. So, yeah, I do really think we have a chance of making it state again this year.
0: How many years have you been at this?
1: This will be my 7th.
0: Wow, so they're buying in, and it's so good to see that you brought this program, you know, a long way.
1: Yeah, this is the most girls I've had come out. We have about 60 girls this year, I think.
0: Wow.
1: I think 4 or 5 years ago, we didn't even have enough to make a 9A team, so I think we were down to 40 girls. So, yeah, this is the most. So we have 3 big teams, fully, you know, rostered teams, so that is super great.
0: All right. Well, we wish you the best, and I'm going to have you on the talk show here, Jay Talking here, once or twice a week. I'd like to have you twice because you're a good interview, for one thing. And I like to publicize. These girls deserve to get all the publicity they can.
1: Yeah. I mean, we would love for fans to come out and just support us. It makes a big deal when they have fans in the stands, you know, whether it's people that they know or just they're filling the stands and cheering for them. So any encouragement that the community can give us, it's great.
0: All right, stay healthy, and let's get back to state.
1: Sounds good. Thanks, Jay.
0: All right.
2: That's Amy Wackles, who I talked to on Friday of last week. And they were doing a team-building thing with all of their girls throughout the age groups. And so she took time out graciously to stand there. We were right by Bridge Avenue there, and you could hear some of the traffic at times. But she's really a good interview, and she's got that team pointed in the right direction for sure. I think they came out of nowhere, but, you know, I tell you what, you get hot at the right time of the year, and that's exactly what they did. Playoff time came, and they couldn't lose until they got to the state tournament. And we'll talk to Maddie Quintana coming up here. I caught her. It was weird because Friday they had the football team was practicing. I was at the field house, and both soccer teams were practicing. The boys were on the Gus surface. The football team practices on the back field there by the high school. And then the girls were out on the grass fields, the soccer fields up by close to Bridge Avenue there. So they were quite spread out, but I caught a lot of the athletes as they were going in and out of the field house getting changed after school. So that was pretty convenient. I talked to about 20 athletes, a lot of football players, some of the soccer players as well. And then yesterday went to talk to volleyball. And this show, I'm going to go talk to the cross-country folks. Aaron Bowers is the boys' coach. Autumn Dower. Bowers and Dower are the coaches here for the boys and girls. And we'll have those on tomorrow as well. Also tomorrow, we're going to bring in some of the area school coaches as I can, as I lock them in here. NRHEG football coach. Oh, first of all, it'll be at 11:30 tomorrow. Jolene Butte, 15-year coach for volleyball for Alden Conger Glenville Lemons. She'll call in. We'll talk to her about their season this year. And then Devin Lockerbie, the new football coach at NRHEG, at 12:35 we'll call in here, and we'll talk about their season. And when it works out in our schedule, when, like, there's Albert Lee teams all on the road and there's nothing happening at home, like on a Friday night or something, we can do a NRHEG game or a USC game or a Alden Conger Glenville Lemons game. Keep it in the county and give them some publicity, too, along the way, and give our advertisers another avenue of maybe some new ears out there for those border games outside of our list, outside of our city here. So we're not just doing Tiger games, but I can't promise how many of the other games we'll do, but there'll be some. Rain still out there and really hard in Iowa, some places just to the west of Mason City now. Those storms that had been moving through, tracking to the east, and we're going northeast, but now it looks like more easterly. And so the stuff in Minnesota is very light, but backs up all the way actually to Sioux Falls and beyond with light rain. The stuff that's, like I said, in Minnesota is not the heaviest. The heavy stuff is more in Iowa and might stay down there. But we'll get some scattered showers, I would say, this afternoon, and then more rain, more significant rain in the overnight. Oh, I should play this because I just did weather. I'm learning. Well, backwards there, but let's bring in my interview I did with Maddie Quintana of the girls' soccer team here in Albert Lee.
0: All right, player profiles for girls' soccer here. And so what's your name, what grade are you in, and what position do you play?
3: My name is Maddie Quintana. I'm a senior, and I play striker.
0: And you, senior, so do you have any college plans going?
3: I do have some college plans going. Just trying to keep an open mind right now.
0: Okay. Yeah, you don't have to divulge any secrets for me, that's for sure. So you scored a goal in the Loyola game, the season opener. You scored before in your career?
3: Yeah, I have scored before. It felt really good scoring once again, and especially in the first game, and I scored it right away, so that felt really good.
0: I don't think Loyola was supposed to be a power, but still, getting a 5-0 shutout in the opener, and at their place, that's always good.
3: Yeah, it was really good. It felt really good to shut them out at their own place.
0: So, what number do you wear, and is there any significance to it?
3: I wear number 21. There's a lot of significance over it. My sister's birthday is the 21st. My other little sister's birthday is the 1st. My birthday starts with the 2, and then I just thought it was a fun number.
0: I like that. Can this year's team make some noise and win in the postseason like last year's team?
3: I definitely think we do have a chance. We are doing really good right now, and we have a really great chance. And Loyola's in our section, and pretty sure we have to play them for section, so it's looking very bright for us.
0: And I think you guys have an advantage, even though you play in the Big Nine, you play a lot of Big Nine schools, and they're a class or two ahead of you as far as size, but I think it makes you

0: stronger because you got to go through the adversity to get better, right?
1: Yeah, and we have been really close ever since we started getting into soccer and all that, so I definitely think that plays a role, and we've all been working very hard, especially during the summer, out of season, and this season's looking very bright for us.
0: So cool going to state. I know it didn't work out exactly how you wanted. Of course, you had to play a real tough team up there, too. But that whole experience is something you'll never forget, right?
1: Yeah, and that experience made us, if anything, stronger and better. And we're just ready to get our comeback.
0: All right. Sounds good. What's the best thing about playing soccer?
1: The best thing about playing soccer is all of us getting closer each year. And we have a better perspective each year. And just being active and playing and winning, especially, that's what we want.
0: Exactly, yeah. How far can you kick a soccer ball? I mean, not from holding it, but just on the ground.
1: Maybe like 50, 40 yards.
0: Nice. Got some leg to you, huh? You ever hit somebody so hard on a soccer ball on the pitch there that you knock them out of the game? You guys have collisions all the time, and they look nasty from up in the press box.
1: I have gotten a girl injured really roughly before.
0: Did you get a penalty on that? Did you get a card?
1: I've gotten many yellows and many reds.
0: Oh, you're a troublemaker, I see. Best fast food?
1: Best fast food has to be Chipotle or keto, but we need some protein, especially as athletes.
0: Yeah, that's true. Favorite place to buy clothes?
1: Ooh, online, Paxson, stuff like that.
0: There's that new place in town here. Have you been there yet? Oh, it hasn't even opened yet.
1: Ross isn't open yet.
0: Yeah, okay, well, I'll ask you about that later then. Would you rather buy online or in person?
1: In person, especially with, like, friends and stuff, it's always so fun.
0: Oh, yeah, sure. Favorite athlete?
1: Favorite athlete, Alex Morgan, classic.
0: Okay, yeah. Favorite teacher ever, K through 12?
1: Ooh, Miss Bracky, huge shout out to you, and Mr. Jeffrey.
0: All right, sounds good. Yeah, he just went quiet. Favorite musical artist or group?
1: Bruno Mars and Drake.
0: Well, Super Bowl performers.
2: Yeah.
0: What kind of cleats or shoes do you wear out on the pitch?
1: I wear Mercurials. They are Mbappes.
0: All right, sounds good. Stay healthy, and let's get back to state.
1: Yep, we're ready. Comeback season.
3: Come back. I don't know if you come back from you were in the state, but she's fun to talk to. All these kids, I tell you what, it's an exciting thing because when I walk up, you know, some older, overweight guy is going to talk to you, and they're like, what? But I try to make it fun and get some interesting questions and change them up from time to time. And they seem to like it. And then once you establish a connection like that, then they say hi to me in the halls and stuff like that. And it's kind of cool. I had a great relationship last year with Sam McGill and Charlie Irvine as well from the football squad. Talked to them a lot, and I got a good connection with Sam. He wants to come back and do some play-by-play with me. So when he's up at St. Thomas University, St. Paul, playing football, but he said when he's done with that and he comes back, he wants to watch some of his boys play some sports. He could do a basketball game or whatever, hockey, I don't care. He's quite a guy. Anyway, it's fun to connect with the kids. I've got a couple kids in high school, so that works out just fine. We're going to get to the boys' side of things coming up here after a break with second-year coach Matt Humphrey of the Tiger Boys Soccer Program and Ethan Humphrey, his son, and phenomenal freshman talent. That's coming up here on AM 1420, Kate Radio.
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3: Happy September. It is the 1st all day today. And it just means sports, sports, and more sports, not just the Twins. It's Jay talking, by the way. Some might call it Jive talking. The Brothers Gibb. Are any of them still around? I don't think so. So we talked girls soccer here for the Tigers, and that leaves us with the boys team.
7: Boys soccer here with Matt Humphrey, who is second-year head coach, huh?
8: Second-year head coach, fourth year working with the teams. So.
7: Yeah, you're into it. You played in high school? Or?
8: I did play. Matter of fact, my picture and my team's picture from 1999 is still up on the wall.
7: That's conference, right. We talked about that last year, conference champions.
8: That's
7: yeah.
8: Right, yeah.
7: That is that few and far between for boys soccer here, or has there been a good past?
8: Few and far between.
7: Yeah.
8: We're coming back now.
7: All right, yeah. I hear some good things from, not from anybody on the team yet, because I haven't talked to anybody, but I've heard stuff outside saying, I think that soccer team is going to be better this year.
8: Watch. Watch. We're coming. We're coming.
7: Got some good young athletes, do you?
8: Yeah, we're still young. We're one senior this year. My juniors are, you know, all returning varsity starters. So, yeah, very young, and I get a whole nother year out of this same group. Yeah. So,
7: what was your... plan coming into your first year? Last year, did you have a set number of years where you thought we're going to be there then, or did you just take it a year at a time?
8: Last year was build, and this year is go after it. So I've worked with these kids throughout many years in the summer teams, and we've been building and building and building. You know, when the other coach left, we kind of had things starting to turn then. I'm just capitalizing what he left behind. So
7: it's good that the kids know you. They know what you expect from them, and they can just carry that on.
8: That's right. That's right. They, we have high expectations, right? That's we work hard every day. You know, we our motto is heart. You know, we're humble. We put in the effort. Everybody's out there playing aggressive. It's they know how to play for me.
7: That's good. Yeah, I like that. And what a opener, 7-0. I don't know if Cassie Manderville's a power or not, but you beat them 7-0 and got some really good contributions from some of your guys.
8: The whole team.
7: So I was going to say some of your leaders, too, but yeah, everyone, when you're 7-0, a lot of people have to do some right things.
8: The whole team. I mean, we walked away with a clean sheet, and of course, we give our goalie the credit for that, but that defense,
7: yeah.
8: The ones that don't show up on the stats, that defense was just.
7: Getting in the
8: wall.
7: Way and, yeah, turning them back and time after time like that. Three goals for Ethan Humphrey. What a start.
8: Oh, this kid is amazing. And not just because he's my kid, but a freshman starting varsity, getting a hat trick. I couldn't ask for a better day.
7: Yeah, that was a proud moment for you. What grade to you?
8: He's a freshman. He's a ninth grader.
7: Ooh, wow, you got a lot of years left of that.
8: Yes. He got the opportunity to go train in Barcelona, Spain this past spring. So he's getting some good training under his belt. To bring to Albert Lea.
7: And so. It's paying off. Yeah. I love that. Yeah, you mentioned to me off the air, Titus Hartman. He was in on four goals. He scored one, but yeah, three assists.
8: You know, he is the glue that holds us together. I mean, you probably remember his brother from last year, Jonathan.
9: Yeah.
8: And I was nervous losing Jonathan last year because he just, the knowledge of the game.
9: Sure.
8: Well, I think that knowledge has passed right into Titus. And Titus is a little more athletic than Jonathan was. But now we've got both ends of it with Titus out there.

0: It'll be tough when he leaves us. I get him one more year, though.
1: One more. He's counting it down. Henry Westrum, another one who was in on 3 goals in that opener.
0: Oh, man, I don't know if you guys watched the video yet, but Henry, if you want to see a goal, watch Henry's goal in the second half. Professional. It was amazing.
1: Bring a tear to your eye?
0: It was goosebumps at least, yeah. Yeah, it was great.
1: I love those, yeah. Who else? John Davy Bermudez Estrada and Isaiah Palomo each had a goal and an assist. And, of course, you mentioned Ethan Brownlee with a 9-save shutout.
0: You know, last year he was the top goal saver, the top goalie in saves.
1: Yeah.
0: But his percentage was pretty bad. But this year, starting off clean sheet, 9 saves. I mean, he's right up there on the top if you look at that Sports Hub.
1: And you play such a tough schedule being in the Big Nine. Those schools are one, maybe two classes up on you, and yet you still hold your own. But I think it makes it tougher when you're playing schools your size, like in your section.
0: Absolutely. The Big Nine Conference, I mean, you ask anybody that's down here in the south side of Minnesota, they're the toughest one, right? And we're the only single-A team left in the Big Nine Conference. Yeah. So I do have expectations also in that. You know, we do work hard and we train hard and we play hard, but I want to see some wins coming to the Big Nine this year, right?
1: Yeah, that's the next step, yeah.
0: That's where we want to go with it. Our section's going to be, you know, end of the year. I think we're going to do very well this year, maybe a little better than last year. We might get on that other side of the bracket so we don't have to play Tri-City first this year. But watch. We're coming.
1: Home section game would be fun, huh?
0: You'll have one.
1: Okay, sounds good. What year was it that you said you won the conference championship as a player?
0: 1999, Big Nine Conference.
1: So it doesn't seem like that long ago, but that's 27 years ago, man.
0: That's a long time ago.
1: Wow. I mean, I'm in my 60s, so it's nothing to me, but are you still friends with all those guys?
0: So one of my teammates now has been the head coach of Austin for many years.
1: Really?
0: So we kind of give each other a little crap once in a while over
1: there.
0: Yeah,
1: that makes it fun to have those head-to-heads, huh? Are you ahead of him? Did you beat him last year, didn't you?
0: Not Austin, no. No, Austin's a really tough team, but it's fun to go over there. And we share our experience together. He lives here in town. In fact, he helps out coach in the summer league here because he's got a kid that plays for us. Yeah. So, yeah, he's about the only one left in town that still follows soccer, but we hang out, yeah.
1: It's good to know your coach has that experience of that success, and I bet they believe in you even more because of it.
0: Well, I hope they believe in me because we're doing it. We're proving it now.
1: Yeah.
0: So,
1: yeah. All right, man. Well, you stay healthy and keep at it. Hopefully we get to talk to you once or twice a week here on Jay Talking, my new sports talk show. But you're fun to talk to, and I think you got a good start here. Second year looks like you got to keep up with those girls. They went to state.
0: That's right. They're a tough team to compete with, man. They're doing the same thing we are, winning games. So that's what we're here for.
1: It's cool, though. I think you got a lot of good athletes, and let's stay healthy and get it going.
0: Absolutely. Thank you, Jay.
2: And if you want, you can see them tonight. The boys play against Owatonna at 7 o'clock here at Gus, and that's fun. You like going there to watch football. It's also a good venue to watch soccer games there, too. And cheer these guys on. And the girls, when they play at home, the girls will be in Owatonna. And this is a big losing streak for both school or both teams, girls and boys, against Owatonna. I think it's 8 in a row for the girls that they've lost to the Huskies. And 14-plus for the boys. I couldn't go back far enough to see where that losing streak ended to the Huskies. But they've been a tough opponent for us, so it'd be nice to see him get a win, and maybe if you have more people screaming at him in the for them, not at him, in the stands, they might do well. This guy could be a key. He's going to be taken out of the play a lot by some defenses that know how to play D. Ethan Humphrey, coach's kid, 9th grader. He's already off to a great start, 3 goals in each of the first 2 wins, and I had a chance to talk with him. All right, where'd it go? Uh-oh. We may have to re-rack the Ethan Humphrey interview. Not sure why that's not playing for me. Well, that's disappointing. Let me switch. We'll get that coming up here and before the time of the hour. We're running out of time here on Jay Talking today, but we'll try and get that back on for you. Well, that's too bad. That happened yesterday on my theme song, and I get Mike White has helped me fix that. Not sure what I did wrong here for the Ethan interview, but

0: Oh, that's too bad. He was a really good good interview. We'll get it on, and if I can't get it on today, we'll hear from Ethan tomorrow, and maybe he'll score three goals again tonight, and keep that tradition going. You know, the WNBA, we do some of the Lynx games here on Kate Radio as well. They're on a 17-day midseason break, started yesterday, and they're going through September 16th. They're doing the FIBA Women's Basketball World Cup in Berlin, Germany. Some of the players, 50 WNBA players traveling to Berlin to compete, and group play begins September 4th. Team USA, U.S. national team featuring many of the league's top stars. Joining, will they fight each other on the court? There's been some nastiness going on in the WNBA this year. But they're looking in for their fifth consecutive gold medal, the U.S. Team. Regular season games resume September 17th. And the eight playoff teams already locked in: Minnesota, Golden State, Las Vegas, Atlanta, Indiana, New York, Washington, and Dallas. And the other seven teams are waiting for the draft lottery. But Olivia Miles hurt her ankle in that last game before this break. Apparently, it's not real serious, though. That's good. She stepped on teammate Nafisha Collier's foot while playing defense in the fourth quarter, rolled her left ankle, and fell to the floor in pain. She limped off the court with help from training staff, did not return. Coach Cheryl Reeve said it was a minor tweak. She said that after the game. Miles was later seen walking without a boot, joking around, supporting her team from the bench, indicating a mild injury. So that would be the best case scenario there. If it wasn't, she's been such a great addition to this team that was already good before she arrived as a rookie. But man, she has taken on, she's leading the league in certain categories and really doing a great job with other girls. And of course, they've had the best record in all of the WNBA this year. It'd be nice to see them return to the top of the mountain. And, you know, they're still the only professional team we have other than the Twins who have won a title. So, good for them. Could use another one. Although, don't forget, the Vikings were NFL champions in 1969. They hadn't split the leagues up there. They had the AFL and the NFL. And then we went on to lose to Kansas City in the first Super Bowl that we appeared in. But technically, we were NFL champs. Hold on to that as long as you can. I've got some Timberwolves news and some Wild news. Nothing very pressing, but looks like the Wild might be on Amazon Prime this year for their TV coverage. Certain NHL teams looking to maybe join Amazon Prime. I mean, it's crazy how many different outlets there are. But you know what? The best one still is the radio. Radio play-by-play, man. I grew up on it. I love doing it for a lot of different outlets, and now for AM 1450. And that's the way I love what I still would prefer listening to games than watching them. I don't know. Certain people can paint a good picture. So we'll talk about those and maybe try and rescue this Ethan Humphrey interview coming up here on 1450 KAT. It's Jay talking.
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0: 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Or I can talk to you. It's Jay talking.
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0: 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Except 20 games. But we have rescued, I hope, the Ethan. There it goes. And it's still empty. What'd we do, Mike? It's, yeah, it's rolling, but it's not on on the air. So I don't know what is going on with Ethan. But I even had the professional, Whitey, take care of it. And it still is not... on the air, so I will pivot once again. Sorry, Ethan, but we'll get you on eventually. I can hear it. Okay, redo it again. All right, let me see. I got to wait for it to reboot, and then we'll see. How do I exit this out of here? It's live and it's rolling. Can I stop it and delete it? Just hit this.
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0: As we roll towards the end of another Jay Talking here, let's see, we talked about the links. Oh, I wanted to mention, too, they have chosen the 2026 under-18 WWC girls hockey roster, and some Big Nine girls are on the team. No Albert Lee girls made the squad, but there's actually 9 of the 25 are Minnesota girls, as you can imagine. That happens from time to time, but... there was a girl from Hastings, Addison McClay made the team, and from Northfield, Mia Miller. Wow, what a talent she is. She's a defense girl. She'll be on that team. And several others from around Bemidji and Chanhassen. And so congratulations to them. I just wanted to mention that. So, a lot of Minnesota girls there. Minnesota Wild. As Bill Guerin is up at the State Fair with all the radio stations that are up there doing their thing, he's trying to avoid talking about Hughes. But there was some talk about some of the teams in the NHL going to Amazon Prime this coming year. Minnesota being one of those possibilities. I don't think they finalized that or anything, but it might be a possibility when you're trying to... find out where your Wild are on the TV, but you could always listen to it here on AM 1450. We'll have the Wild games, the Timberwolves games. Of course, sometimes they play at the same time, so it's hard to do one or the other, but we got to choose one or the other on that. And what did I have? Some Timberwolves news here, too. On the heels of their contract agreement with Jonathan Kuminga, the Timberwolves have made a trade to clear up cap space and add more depth to their backcourt as they acquired former top 10 pick Cody Williams and John Conchar from the Utah Jazz. And they sent Josh Green

0: cash back to Utah. The move was expected from Minnesota because they didn't have the necessary cap space available to add Kuminga's two-year $12.4 million contract and stay off of that second apron that you hear them talk about. But Green was acquired from the Charlotte Hornets as part of the LaMelo Ball trade and made the most sense as a trade candidate because he's playing the 2026-27 season on a $14.7 million expiring contract. The Jazz needed another wing who can play off the bench or step into the starting lineup if Lauri Markkanen misses time due to injuries. Green, also an effective three-point shooter with a 38% success rate on low volume in his career. Williams and Conchar are combining to make roughly $12.2 million this season, and by waiving and stretching Conchar's contract, the Timberwolves can pay out his $6 million salary over the next 3 years instead of in one lump sum this coming season. Timberwolves were $4.1 million under the second apron before the trade, and they were able to create some additional financial wiggle room while taking a flyer on a recent lottery pick with upside. Williams, the number 10 pick in the 2024 draft, took a step toward his second season, step forward in his second season with 8.8 points and 3 rebounds per game in 67 appearances, 41 of them starts for the Jazz. And Minnesota will slot Williams into a bench role behind Jaden McDaniels and Io to fill out their wing rotation. So, yeah, they're really young, though. The Timberwolves got one guy over 30 years of age, and that is, of course, Rudy. So, all right, let's see if this Ethan. I barely have time for it, but we'll see.
1: All right, the player profiles continue. Boys soccer, who are you, what position do you play, and what grade are you in?
2: My name is Ethan Humphrey. I'm in ninth grade, and I play striker.
1: You're the one with 3 goals?
2: Yes, I am.
1: And you're a freshman?
2: Yeah.
1: How do you explain that?
2: It was mostly my teammates playing me good passes through.
1: Oh, you know how to do the speak, too. You don't want to take any credit for it.
2: Yeah.
1: No, your coach is thrilled with you, and that he gets 3 more years with you after this one, too. Have you just played soccer your whole life?
2: Yeah, I've played most of my life.
1: Yeah. So, yeah, I mean, there is a lot of that. Your teammates have got to kick you open, basically, right?
2: Yeah.
1: To score that many?
2: Yeah.
1: I mean, it's 3 goals in a game. Have you ever done that before?
2: I've done it a few times, but never for never for varsity.
1: Yeah, so that's a good start to the season, huh?
2: Yeah,
1: your freshman year. So, what number are you, and does it have any significance in your life?
2: So I'd usually be number 13, but this year I got 16.
1: Who's got 13 ahead of you?
2: Ian Vasquez.
1: Oh, all right. Well, is he a senior?
2: He's graduating either next year.
1: Oh, so you might not get your 13.
2: Yeah.
1: Well, that's too bad. You could arm wrestle him for it.
2: No, he's been playing with number 13 for a while.
1: All right, well, you never know. You might just see how... If you score 3 goals a game, I bet you end up with it every game. How far can you kick a soccer ball?
2: Probably like 70 yards.
1: Really?
2: I think.
1: That's pretty good.
2: Around.
1: That's the biggest I've heard, so you got quite a leg on you there, huh? Yeah. And what is your strength out there on the pitch? You personally. Speed or just brains?
2: Speed and
1: anticipation?
2: Like, yeah.
1: That's a big part of it, too, because you gotta have... I suppose you don't need a lot of space to score a goal if you know what you're doing.
2: Yeah, I can score.
1: Certain goalies you see, you know you can pick on them?
2: Here?
1: I mean, not for your team, but for the opponents. You know, they're having a rough time, and you're like, I can capitalize on this guy.
2: Yeah, so I knew the goalie that we played from a camp that I went to.
1: Oh.
2: So I knew how he played.
1: Oh, okay. That helps. Yeah. You ever hit somebody so hard on the pitch that you knock them out of the game?
2: One time, like a few years ago.
1: Really?
2: Yeah.
1: Did you get a card for it?
2: No.
1: Have you ever had a card?
2: I've gotten 2 yellow cards this year.
1: Oh, this year already. All right. Yeah. So, well, I mean, you got to have a physical aspect to the game, too.
2: Yeah, you do.
1: You just don't want to be silly cards and hurt your team.
2: Yeah.
1: But there's a fine line for sure. What's your favorite fast food?
2: I don't really know that. I like a lot of different stuff.
1: One of each, please. Favorite teacher ever, K through 12?
2: My fifth grade teacher.
1: Who was that?
2: Her name was Mrs. Kozowski.
1: Okay. All right. Way to go, Mrs. Curry. Favorite athlete?
2: Probably Pedri.
1: All right, yeah. Favorite musical artist or group?
2: I don't really have one.
1: No type of music do you listen to more than another?
2: Not really.
1: A little bit of everything. And what kind of cleats do you like to wear? Are they cleats? Are they rubber cleats or steel cleats? Or what do you wear out there?
2: I don't really know.
1: They look kind of rubberish on the bottom. I mean, they're not daggers or anything. But what brand do you like?
2: Nike or Adidas.
1: All right. Sounds good, man. You stay healthy. Keep doing what you're doing. And you're a coach's kid, right?
2: Yes, I am.
1: And you got a brother on the team, too, don't you?
2: No, he quit a few years ago.
1: Oh, okay. All right. Sorry about that. But, hey, keep doing what you're doing and stay healthy, all right?
2: Yep, thank you.
3: News, I'm Michelle Franzen. The U.S. military is carrying out fresh strikes against Iranian targets near the Strait of Hormuz. President Trump, in a social media post, says those strikes are in retaliation for the Iranians' failed attempt, he says, at adding sea mines to the strait. ABC's Karen Travers says the U.S. is also focused on economic sanctions.
4: It was a pretty quiet August in terms of strikes against Iranian military targets. The U.S. was focused on an economic pressure campaign by going after countries that do business with Iran to try to put the squeeze on Iran to get them back to the negotiating table, to get them to give in to the president.
3: Russia also ramping up its attacks on Ukraine with the sixth day of attacks and launches, the latest in Kyiv with reports of at least a dozen killed. Here's ABC's Tom Sufi Burridge.
5: What we've seen in the last week is more than 50 civilians killed in Kyiv and the surrounding region. And we're basically, if you look at July, more than 400 civilians were killed in Ukraine during that period, in that month. And that is indicative of what we're seeing now, right now in Ukraine, a new level of aerial bombardment, a kind of blitz by the Russians.
3: In Utah, closing arguments underway in the Tyler Robinson pretrial case, judge deciding if there's enough evidence for Robinson to stand trial in the fatal shooting of conservative influencer Charlie Kirk. The jury in the Lindsey Clancy trial continuing deliberations after signaling to the judge they couldn't reach a verdict. Here's ABC's Aaron Katursky.
6: They said they are unable to come to a unanimous decision, so it indicates the jury is stuck on what we don't know, but the judge gave them instructions to keep trying. We're not sure how long the judge will allow that to go on, but he said, I know it was a long trial.
3: Clancy is charged with the killing of her children and says she suffered from postpartum psychosis. The jury must decide if she had criminal intent. 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
8: Here's your Kate weatherology forecast for the Albert Lea area. Overcast this afternoon with daytime highs approaching 86. Southerly winds around 5 miles per hour. Cloudy skies expected tonight. Thunderstorms likely. Lows level off around 65. High of 84. Tomorrow, slight chance for storms. I'm meteorologist Jennifer Wojcicki on Kate 1450. Right now, 84.
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1: In corn, we're up. Cattle were down. Hogs were mixed. Hello, I'm Megan Grebner with your commodity market update on Brownfield. 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Stein has yield. Soybeans were higher on fund and technical buying. The USDA's national crop rating is at a multi-year low with hot, dry weather in the near-term forecast. China did purchase another 136,000 tons of U.S. beans ahead of the open. November beans were up 29 and 3 quarters at 13.17 and 3 quarters. January beans were up 29 and a half at 13.32 and 3 quarters. Corn was higher on fund and technical buying. The U.S. good to excellent rating is the lowest in years with some potential late weather impact to yield. Overall demand, though, continues to be solid. December corn was up 8 1/4 at 546. March corn up 8 at 560 1/4. The wheat complex was higher on fund and technical buying. There's no end in sight to the Black Sea export slowdown. The U.S. spring wheat harvest is ahead of average, and drought in the plains could limit winter wheat planted area. In Chicago, December wheat was up 8 1/2 at 782 1/2. March wheat was up 9 1/4 at 797 1/2. In Kansas City, December wheat was up 7 1/4 at 845 1/4. In Minneapolis, December wheat was up 13 1/2 at 776 1/2. Live and feeder cattle were down on profit-taking ahead of direct business. Feeders did have additional pressure from that higher move in corn. October lives were down 60 cents at 212.07. December lives were down $1.20 at 213.37. October feeder cattle were down $1.62 at 315.40. Hogs were mixed on spread trade and technical buying. Butcher hogs were steady at midday. October lean hogs down 2 at 83.65. December lean hogs down 15 at $74. I'm Megan Grebner, Brownfield Ag News.
2: Do you worry about how much?
3: Here's your KATE weatherology forecast for the Albert Lea area. 86 this afternoon under mainly cloudy skies. Southerly winds around 5 miles per hour. Cloudy tonight, chance for storms, lows around 67. Partly cloudy tomorrow, slight chance of thunderstorms, highs around 84. I'm meteorologist Jennifer Wojcicki on KATE 1450. Right now, 85.
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11: Here's your KATE weatherology forecast for the Albert Lea area. 86 this afternoon under mainly cloudy skies. Southerly winds around 5 miles per hour. Cloudy tonight, chance for storms, lows around 67. Partly cloudy tomorrow, slight chance of thunderstorms, highs around 84. I'm meteorologist Jennifer Wojcicki on KATE 1450. Currently 87.
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0: 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In the hits, K-A-T-E.
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1: And corn were higher Tuesday, cattle finished lower, and hogs closed mixed. I'm John Perkins with a Brownfield Market Update. 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Soybeans and corn were up with concerns about late finishing weather. November beans are 29 and three quarters higher at 1317 and three quarters. January was up 29 and a half at 1332 and three quarters. December corn was 8 1/4 higher at 546, and March was up 8 at 560 and a quarter. Live and feeder cattle were down on profit taking. October live was 60 lower at 212.07. December was down 120 at 213.37. October feeders were down $1.62 at 315.40. And hogs were mixed, adjusting spreads, with October lean down 2 cents at 83.65, and the December contract 15 lower at 74. Now here's Megan Grebner with your full look at cash livestock. Megan?
2: Thanks, John. Direct cash cattle trade activity was quiet Tuesday. Bids and asking prices did not surface. Show lists for the week are lower across all major feeding areas. Significant trade volumes likely going to be delayed until midweek or later. Estimated cattle slaughter for Tuesday was 106,000 head, down 1,000 on the week and down more than 16,000 on the year. The cash hog market continues to look for consistent direction. Processors appear to be a bit more aggressive in their procurement efforts, but because they have leverage, they are controlling the pace of business. The industry is monitoring the availability of market-ready hogs and hog weights. Now, there have been some bright spots when it comes to demand, which have been supportive to the market, but there are lingering long-term concerns about strength. Estimated hog slaughter for Tuesday was 472,000 head. That's up 2,000 on the week and down more than 12,000 on the year. With John Perkins, I'm Megan Grebner for Brownfield.
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5: Here's your KATE weatherology forecast for the Albert Lea area. Highs level off around 87 this afternoon under mainly cloudy skies, southerly winds around 5 miles per hour. Cloudy skies expected tonight, chance of thunderstorms, lows level off around 67. Slight chance for storms, tomorrow 84, partly cloudy skies. I'm meteorologist Jennifer Wojcicki on KATE 1450. Right now, 87.
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0: 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And we simply want to share them right here.
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7: Here's your KATE weatherology forecast for the Albert Lee area. Highs level off around 87 this afternoon under mainly cloudy skies, southerly winds around 5 miles per hour. Cloudy skies expected tonight, chance of thunderstorms, lows level off around 67. Slight chance for storms, tomorrow 84, partly cloudy skies. I'm meteorologist Jennifer Wojcicki on KATE 1450. Right now, 87.
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1: C News, I'm Michelle Franzen. The U.S. military carrying out a new round of strikes today against Iranian targets near the Strait of Hormuz. ABC's Tom Sufi Burridge has the latest.
2: CENTCOM, the U.S. military in the Middle East, is now confirming that it has been carrying out strikes against the Islamic Revolutionary Guard Corps, the Iranian military, if you like, because, they say, the Iranian Guard Corps, the Iranian military, has been attacking commercial shipping in the Strait of Hormuz.
1: In Massachusetts, jurors ended deliberations for the day in the Lindsey Clancy trial after telling the judge they cannot reach a unanimous verdict. Clancy is charged in the murder of her three children and says she suffered from postpartum psychosis. ABC News legal consultant Brian Buckmeyer says the judge told jurors to return tomorrow.
3: I imagine they believe they got to get another day or more than just a few hours to decide this. And what this is anyone's guess, whether it's a guilty conviction, it's not guilty by reason of lack of criminal responsibility, or some sort of compromise.
1: Authorities say two people are confirmed dead from flooding in the Grand Canyon, and that comes amid one person that's still missing. ABC's Trevor Ault is on scene.
4: There is an important caveat to the number of missing shrinking so drastically. They do specify that there could have been day hikers here without a permit. It means that they can't track them, and they were not aware they were here. It means they don't know they were missing. They're encouraging friends and family to please call in. They want to make sure they get everyone who was here out safely.
1: Tropical storm Edouard making landfall along Jefferson Bayou in Louisiana. ABC's Liliana Pearson has more.
5: We're here at Sabine Pass in southeast Texas, where tropical storm Edouard is currently making landfall. And the conditions out here are intense, with wind gusts expected upwards of 50 miles an hour, storm surge of 3 to 5 feet, which means that we could see some localized flooding.
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7: Here's your Kate weatherology forecast for the Albert Lea area. Highs level off around 87 this afternoon under mainly cloudy skies, southerly winds around 5 miles per hour. Cloudy skies expected tonight, chance of thunderstorms, lows level off around 67. Slight chance for storms tomorrow, 84, partly cloudy skies. I'm meteorologist Jennifer Wojcicki on Kate 1450. Currently, it's 85 degrees.
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0: 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You're so relaxed. This might be true.
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1: ABC News, I'm Michelle Franzen. In Massachusetts, the jury in the Lindsey Clancy trial told the judge they're stuck on coming to a unanimous decision, the judge ordering the jury to keep deliberating, and the jury deciding if Clancy, who argues, says she suffers from postpartum psychosis, intentionally killed her three children. Here's ABC's Aaron Katursky.
2: After deliberating for about an hour and a half after the lunch break, the jury decided to call it quits for the day a little bit earlier than normal. They normally go another half hour or so, but the judge called them back in after several of the jurors, he said, indicated they wanted to go home for the day.
1: House lawmakers in a rare bipartisan vote today approving a Senate-passed resolution to avert a government shutdown. It now heads to the president's desk. Republican House Speaker Mike Johnson says they'll take up a vote tomorrow on a resolution, he says, condemning socialism. He expressed confidence that Republicans will win big in the midterms.
3: This is a contrast for America year, and as we summarize it, it's a contrast between common sense and crazy, and now common sense and communism.
1: Democratic House member Ted Lieu of California claiming Republicans are the ones backing the expansion of state ownership of companies.
4: You know, I cannot believe Democrats are using the power of the federal government to take over parts of private sector companies. Oh, wait, it's not Democrats. It's a Trump administration.
1: At least 1,000 people confirmed dead following last week's catastrophic mudslides and flooding in Tibet and Nepal. 4,500 others missing, including Americans. ABC's Britt Clinett is there.
5: The muddy ground here, it is like quicksand in certain areas. Monsoon rains are constantly sweeping in, and Nepal is still on high alert for even more flooding. So you can understand why the recovery task here is Herculean. But the families of those missing Americans we speak to say they are holding out still for a miracle.
1: The Nepali army says they rescued 119 people today inside a tunnel, and they say many are still feared stuck inside. 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
7: Here's your Kate weatherology forecast for the Albert Lea area. Chance for storms tonight. Otherwise, cloudy skies expected. Lows level off around 67. Easterly winds around 5 miles per hour. Sunshine mixed with clouds at times. Tomorrow, slight chance of thunderstorms. High temperatures reach up to 84. Partly cloudy skies tomorrow night. Chance of thunderstorms. Lows around 68. I'm meteorologist Laura Lockwood on Kate 1450. Currently 76.
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8: Here's your Kate weatherology forecast for the Albert Lea area. Chance for storms tonight, otherwise cloudy skies expected. Lows level off around 67, easterly winds around 5 miles per hour. Sunshine mixed with clouds at times tomorrow, slight chance of thunderstorms. High temperatures reach up to 84. Partly cloudy skies tomorrow night, chance of thunderstorms. Lows around 68. I'm meteorologist Laura Lockwood on Kate 1450. Right now, it's 78 degrees.
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